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2: All right, we got a group full of people. What up? How are we feeling today? And maybe y'all can help me decide what I should have for a snacky, okay? Should I have an apple, or are we thinking about cheese curds? Which one?
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But here we go. Peter in his song doesn't sound right, okay? Bruno Mars in his song, Risk It All on Kiss 107.1, okay?

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There we go. That was Doja Cat thirst trapping on Kiss 107.1. And Teddy Swims is so good at making music. The only thing Teddy Swims is better at than making music is wearing fur coats. My guy's got about 3,000 of them. I think they're faux fur. I don't think he does animals that way, but it's like he's got it with Kiss 107.1.

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0: Are you having a bad week?
1: I had a toothache. Luckily, I work at a dental office.
0: Oh, you work at a dental office. Let me ask you this. Is flossing fake? Do we need to do it?
1: It's not fake. There's this, like, analogy we use. It's like, if you don't floss your teeth, it's like wiping your butt, but then skipping your butt back. Yeah.
0: Such a vivid

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We got $1,000 of it, by the way, to pay your bills. Maybe your kids are going like back to school. Maybe you want to get some clothes. I don't. Whatever it is, win your money all tomorrow with $1,000. Your chance to win at 9 a.m. with Kids.

0: Well, I don't know what to say because I'm just in shock because you hit me up and then unprompted, you told me you would make out with your mom for $1 million.
1: To be honest with you, yeah.
0: Dude, that's the nastiest thing I've ever heard.
1: I mean, I would definitely be okay with that.
0: Yeah, you need some Jesus or something in your life, man.
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I mean, it's one of the reasons Toy Story 5 got a bajillion dollars in the box office. 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
2: What up? It's Angelina back here on the new hit list. Hope you had a great Pedal Parker weekend. Yes, that's all I focus on. Spider-Man Brand New Day and this new Ari album. Trust me, say that I made you love me on the new hit list.

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On all socials, I'm at Angelina on air. The new hit list, Swifties blowing me up for this one. I knew it, I knew you.

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1: 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Okay, now Montreal getting everything. Tangelina, the new hit list. I was excited at first because, you know, Ariana Grande, she kicked off her tour close to my hometown in Oakland, California. I was feeling real special. It was mom's birthday. We sang to her. But Montreal, like, you're actually going to have to come see me. She performed Sometimes as her surprise song for night two. And then they got Worst Behavior too. Like, I'm salty.
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KS 1071. Yo, Angelina here. How was the Monday? Well, you know what? We're going to kick it now. Discover some new music. I feel like this song is the perfect description. It captures it perfectly. Just how chaotic it is to have a crush. Olivia Rodrigo, Stupid Song on the new hit list.

Cincinnati's number one hit music station, Kiss 107.1. Now we got to give Kid Laroi his 10s for getting my queen on this one. I'm Angelina. The new hit list, yes, Kid Laroi and Kehlani. It's Girls.

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1: 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Hopefully the Monday didn't beat you up too much, but hey, now we're hanging out, discovering new music. 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

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Benson Boone is backflipping self. The time of my life on the new hit list. I'm Angelina. Appreciate you hanging out, discovering new music. I'll be back tomorrow night. Same place, same time. It's been so real. I'm going to leave you with Teddy Swims, Mr. Know-It-All on the new hit list.

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4: 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Ordinary. 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

walk on by, girls be looking like we fly. 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It's Red Food with the

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2: if
1: ahead.
2: You don't stop that, boy, I swear to God. 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
1: Honestly, I've had enough. 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But Kiki, you got what?
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1: 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The Fred Show is on. Hi, Kaylin.
2: Hello.
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1: Showbiz, a tiebreaker. Mackenzie, third appearance on the show. $2,300 is the prize, and it's growing. Stay or go. We'll debate some relationship drama. Waiting by the Phone is coming up. All the entertainment reports, headlines, fun fact, and so much more. We're glad you're here. It's the Fred Show. It starts right now. Welcome to Tuesday.

0: Dating by the phone. It's the Fred Show.
1: Hey, Julian, good morning. Welcome to the show. How are you?
2: Hey, good morning, guys.
1: What's going on with this woman, Lucy? I'm sorry to interrupt you, but I'm excited. I want to get to the point here. What's up with Lucy? I need to know how you met, about any dates you've been on, and why you think you're being ghosted.
2: Okay, yeah. We met at a bar a couple weeks ago. One of our friends knew each other, and they wound up introducing us. And we were having a great time. We were laughing, chatting it up. She was, you know, she's doing the the old, you know, double head bob thing. Like,
1: what is? Hold smile, on! Whoa, whoa, whoa! No, stop right there. What, Julia, what is the double head bob thing?
3: Because maybe
1: the old. Because I'll be honest, maybe this is why I'm single, because I'm not observing this in the wild properly. So, what is that?
2: Oh yeah, yeah. That's when like you're like, you know, macking on a chick or dude or whoever.
3: Yeah.
1: And, equal opportunity, like, man. I like it, Julian. Yeah, okay. All right. And then what?
2: They kind of like hesitate, open their eyes real wide, and they do the, like, you know, the double head nod, like, thing. Means like they're super, like, you know, super
3: that
2: engaged.
3: Classic, yeah.
1: Okay. So that means come hither. So she gave you the. Kaylin's doing it in here to demonstrate what it would look like. So she gave you, Julian, she gave you the come hither, and then you hithered.
2: Yeah, man. I mean, subconsciously, it just happens.
1: Okay. All right. So then how do we get to the part where we went on a date? Like, tell me about this date.
2: But then we're supposed to go and, like, I was going to cook her dinner because I'm, like, a really great cook. I got, like, a couple specials. And she sort of just... You know, see, I feel like I'm getting phased out.
1: Okay, Julian.
3: Julian, what happened? I mean,
1: maybe
3: I'm on the edge of my seat.
1: Julian, Julian. I'm trying to keep up here. So we did the old head nod. We did.
3: Did Fred throw you a gummy or something? Does the lady know
1: Julian,
3: you?
1: Okay.
3: Okay, let me try.
1: I'm sorry. So, Julian, all right.
2: It's like I was trying to cook her dinner on the date that we were talking about, and that she kind of like was like, you know, pushing off a little bit more.
1: Okay, I see. So you did meet up, and the plan was to have dinner, and so you went your separate ways, and you've reached out, I guess, to reschedule because you're a great cook and you want the head nod again, and yet she's not responding to you at all. I got to be honest with you, Julie. I might be able to save us some time here. If you were this nonlinear on the date, I mean, it's a little difficult to follow. I think we got there. We arrived at our destination. But all I know is the date was kind of incomplete, and you haven't heard from her since, and you want to know why.
2: Damn, you're good.
1: Well, thank you. Thank you so much. All right, good. So I'm going to hang on with dear life and play a song. Come back in 2 minutes. We're going to call this woman Lucy. And I honestly, I can't wait. I just can't. So hang on a second, all right?
2: Okay, sir.
1: Let's see what happens next. Part 2 of Waiting by the Phone after this song on The Fred Show.

0: Good morning. It's the Fred Show, part two of Waiting by the Phone. Hey, Julian.
1: Hey.
0: My man. All right. I'm scared. Honestly, I'm scared. But we're gonna call Lucy. We're gonna see if we can figure out what happened on this date. We're gonna try and straighten this out, and then hopefully, for you, set you up on another date and pay for it. Okay.
2: Hello.
0: Hi, is this Lucy?
2: Yes.
0: Lucy, I just want to say I'm sorry from the beginning. My name is Fred, and I'm calling for the Fred Show, the morning radio show, and I have to tell you that we are on the radio right now, and I would need your permission to continue with the call. Can we chat for a minute on the air? You can hang up anytime.
2: Is this a prank?
0: Well, maybe. I think maybe we're being pranked, but I'm calling on behalf of a guy we just had the pleasure of talking to named Julian. Apparently, you guys recently went on a date.
2: Oh, my.
0: Yeah, oh my is right. Yeah. Mm-hmm. You guys, I guess.
2: Yes, we went. Okay. Yeah.
0: He was going to make you dinner or something. We're not, to be honest, I don't know what happened.
3: Can you clear it up?
0: So can you, I'm hoping that you can tell us what happened.
2: Well, how do you know that we went on a date? Well, because, you obviously talked to him.
0: Well, right. And he was trying to explain it to us and none of us understand. So anyway, what happened? And he says you're not calling him since the date. And the purpose of the segment is to try and figure out why you're not calling. I might know why, but I'd like to hear it from you.
2: Oh my, really?
0: It would really be doing us a tremendous service if you could tell us what the hell happened.
2: Okay. Well, I mean, we like met out, like at a bar, and like a friend of a friend mutually, we knew, I don't know. It was like naturally we met because of a friend of a friend out at a bar, and we had a good time. Like we hit it off and I really liked him, and like, I don't know, the night ended with a kiss even, and we exchange numbers, right?
0: Okay.
2: That's not the weird part. I'm like, I'm getting there.
0: All right, so okay? Common friends, you meet, number exchange. Okay, then what?
2: He had a cat, and I'm not like anti-cat. I've never really been with a guy or met a guy that like has a cat or like is obsessed with cats. So that was kind of...
0: He has a cat. So you go to his house for the dinner.
2: Okay, he has a cat. I didn't really want to just rule that out, so I went over to his place for dinner. Okay, the first time I got there, like, it's the entire apartment smelled like cat litter and like cat food. So that was just disgusting.
0: Yeah, okay. I mean, cats have an aroma oftentimes.
2: No, but like I've been over at friends' houses that have cats and it doesn't smell. So I was like, this guy doesn't even know how to clean up after his little pet.
0: Okay. So not the most confidence then in like
3: the dinner, probably.
0: Right, in the eating part of it, because you walk in, you already smell this, you know, this strong waft of cat.
2: Yeah.
0: Okay.
2: And then of course I was like, oh, I'm just going to try to like suppress that because I've just never had a guy like, especially when I first meet them, kind of offer me something like that. Like I thought it was a romantic gesture that he wanted to cook me dinner. He seemed excited about it. He said that he was a good cook. But you know, like that smell doesn't exactly make someone hungry. Like it was gross.
0: Okay.
2: Right. Okay. So then I took initiative to like open the window. I was like, oh, like maybe, you know, fresh air, like it's warm outside. And then the cat jumped out of the window and escaped. And like,
4: girl.
2: And okay. And I felt bad, but like he freaked out. Like I've never seen anyone freak out like that. I'm like, that was the whole thing. And like I said, I felt bad, but I also was like, the cat will come back. I don't know, right? Like, don't they?
0: Yeah, I don't. I mean, sometimes.
3: If you're that chill about it, I don't know. Like,
0: you two might be perfect
2: okay, well,
0: for each
2: cat
0: other.
2: The cat did come back.
0: Oh, that's good. So the cat, all right, the cat came back. So the freak out, crisis averted.
2: Okay, and then apparently, yeah, the cat came back, whatever.
3: So you guys did nothing, the cat just returned.
2: The cat returned.
3: Okay.
0: All right.
3: Then what?
2: And he had like a minor breakdown. So I was like, oh my God. But I don't know. Okay. So cats also like to jump up on things. So it while he was cooking, it would like jump up on the fridge and then like jump down on the counter while he was cooking, like near the food. And he was just cool with it. Like he wasn't swatting it away or like saying like, get down cat or heel or whatever you do with cats.
0: It's a common,
2: and then,
0: yeah, okay.
2: Yeah, and I'm like, wasn't it just outside? It's like dirty. Like, I don't know what it does.
3: Okay. So the cat.
0: So what was the breaking point? What was the breaking point? Why are we not?
3: I'm at mine.
0: We're trying to. I'm trying to land the plane right now. Like, you understand
2: me? I feel like you guys are obviously cat people. You guys don't seem grossed out by this at all.
0: I'm fine with a cat, but and I understand the smell is not inspiring. And then the cat ran away, and then he got walking all over stuff outside, inside. Is this really the crux of it? Like, you're just not...
2: Okay,
0: it's a loose environment with the cat.
2: We finally sat down for dinner, and I took a few bites, and multiple cat hairs were in my mouth in my food. And I had to get up and run to the bathroom. And I did puke. Like, I hate to say it, but I puked. And he knew that I puked because it's, like, a small apartment. And I was like, I think I'm just, like, getting sick. Mm-hmm. Because I didn't want to feel rude, like tell him like it's because you have cat hair and your spaghetti or whatever. Oh. And
0: okay, so you can't deal with this cat situation. I got to get Julian in here. You've been awfully quiet, Julian, which was nice of you. But what? I mean, do you identify? I feel like sometimes
2: cat's got his tongue.
0: Oh, now we're telling jokes. I feel like the problem with a smell in your environment, like let's just say for a second, Julian, that your house smells. I think sometimes the smell, you just get kind of used to it. Like it becomes you and you need someone else to come in and be like, hey, but between a smell and a cat running around and then you breaking down and then cat hair in the special recipe. I don't think it was part of the special recipe. Not a great experience, Julian. You hear what I'm saying?
1: Yeah, I mean... You said you thought it was cute, Lucy.
2: What part?
1: You don't like Miss Pickles the ragdoll cat?
0: Miss Pickles the ragdoll. No, she doesn't.
2: You need to get it groomed. You need to get it groomed, and you need to change the litter box.
0: And did they drug test for you? He's a cat guy. He doesn't see a problem with this. You don't like the cat, Lucy. Would you like to go out with him again?
2: I don't even think it's that I don't like the cat. I just don't like the way that he parents the cat.
0: Okay, he's a bad cat.
1: What?
0: I got actual tears. So, it's not going to work out.
2: The details. I gave them.
0: Well, you did. It's not going to work out. I'm sorry. No second date, Julian. Lucy, thank you for your time. Good luck to both of you, okay?
2: Thank you.
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3: Biggest story yesterday, I mean, I saw it every single place, and we, of course, talked about it, was Ariana Grande kind of taking a break from things, stepping back, the reasons why. Well, last night, during her performance in Chicago, she spoke for like 4 or 5 minutes to address the decision to step back. She said, "The announcement that was made yesterday was not reactive or impulsive. It was something that I planned quietly a long time ago." She said, "It's not true that negativity is ruining things for her. Of course, I'm sure, you know, it plays a part." But she said, "No matter what noises exist out there, nothing will be able to distort my reality or be more real to me or not as real to me as this love that we share." So she was speaking directly to her fans. Conversely, she called her Eternal Sunshine Tour one of the most healing, beautiful, correct, and special experiences of her life. Before resuming the show, she said, "That felt good. I wish that words were enough to articulate how much I love you." And she was able to go on with the show. So she addressed that, and it's just something that she has felt like she needed for a long time. She's been working her butt off, especially with Wicked and all of the things. And remember, she canceled that play that she was supposed to do with her Wicked co-star. In similar news, Jelly Roll is taking a break for his mental health following his divorce from Bunny XO. He said that he is going to take a hiatus from performing for at least a year during his recent show in Salt Lake City. He said, "This has truly been a lifetime experience for me. And in a couple nights, I go to Colorado Springs, do my last show for a year or two. I'm fixing to take some time off and heal. Thank you for the opportunity." Which
0: I thought everything was okay. I thought they were fine with each other.
4: Right. Best friends, still having
0: exactly.
4: A baby.
0: And now you need 2 years off?
3: Yeah, they. I feel like you have high hopes for a relationship and then you have high hopes for a breakup and you talk a big game and we're still going to be best friends for 10 years and we're still having a baby. And then remember, they unfollowed each other. She was making out with a dude in his bar and she got herself a Rolls Royce. So I don't know if things are the way that they envisioned, but he seems like he needs a little break. He has been touring for a while. I feel like him and Post Malone did like the same tour twice. So,
5: literally, yeah.
3: You know,
0: I didn't know I could take 2 years off after a breakup. I'll keep that in mind.
3: Yeah.
0: Is that part of our benefits package?
4: Don't you try that. Don't even think about it.
3: Well, yeah, let's not.
0: Some days.
3: Nobody break up with anybody. Have you, my reality girlies, have you guys watched Orange County, the new season, season 20? No, it's on my list.
4: Okay. I took a peek, but I haven't done
3: it. You took a peek? Yeah. Okay, so I just have to mention that iHeart Radio is the like biggest storyline right now. Every episode we are mentioned, so shout out. And it is Tamara arguing over with Emily Simpson, who Jason, I know you listen to her podcast.
5: Yes,
3: they are arguing back and forth over
0: where to find Waiting by the Phone, which is on the main channel now, in case you're wondering. Fred Show on Demand. You got to search there if you want it. Yeah, that's right. I started to finish your sentence, but I know we're lockstep on that.
3: Yeah, for sure. So Tamara and Teddy Mellencamp have a podcast, and I guess on their channel, you know, they can have other podcasts that play directly after. You can kind of do that. And so Tamara was upset when Emily started her own channel. And she said, "I gave you all those listens because you were on my channel."
5: Oh.
3: And Tamara literally said, "Now I can tell iHeart they can start inviting you to events again because you apologize." So, like, hell yeah.
4: Can we are getting tell them to invite me to an event?
3: I know. I'm like, Tamara. But yeah, that is very much the storyline. And it is iHeart Radio this, iHeart Radio that. So shout out to us. I thought that was very cool. My two favorite things colliding. And lastly, did you guys know there is a Caesar snack wrap at McDonald's right now?
5: I saw it. Okay. I haven't tried it
0: yet. So it's a Caesar salad snack wrap. It has a little chicken in there too?
3: Chicken, yeah. It's like the normal well, don't get me started. It's not the normal chicken, but it's the crispy
0: chicken. It's the wrong
3: chicken.
0: Kind of chicken, right? Didn't they switch up the chicken in the snack wrap?
3: They certainly did. They thought I wasn't going to notice. But, you know, I still partake a little bit. But, yeah, so it's like a Caesar salad, but it's with the chicken. They have this new Caesar sauce. It came out a little bit ago. One of the 13 alerted it to me, and then I saw it yesterday in the wild. So I'm going to try that and report back. But, yeah, a limited time Caesar snack wrap if you are into that sort of thing.
0: I saw it again yesterday. Caesar salad with pizza rolls as the croutons. I'm going to have to try it. Yeah.
4: Where are you seeing that?
0: We had a whole discussion about it. Where were you? Maybe you were
4: probably
0: out.
4: I was out.
0: Yeah, maybe you were eating pizza rolls.
4: That sounds like the new hotness.
0: It's Caesar salad, and then instead of croutons, you put pizza. You bake the pizza rolls, and you put them in the salad instead of croutons.
4: Wow. And yes. People are wondering why they have explosive diarrhea.
0: Exactly. Exactly.
4: Yeah. Take your pizza rolls off.
3: And I told you guys that I made this, like, I took a pita, and I made a pizza on it, and then I made a Caesar salad and put it inside and made it into a wrap. Okay.
4: All right.
3: Okay. So,
4: get down with that.
3: Yeah, a little random combo. Now I'm hungry. But if you want to catch up on anything you missed from the show, you can do that on the iHeartRadio app, which they are arguing about now on the Real Housewives of Orange County.
0: I got some stats for you, and we need to dissect this because we're statisticians on here, and I don't fully understand.

0: it's the Fred Show. We missed a very important day on July 31st. I have no idea how this managed to happen, considering this team. It was National Big O Day. The O. National O Day. And how could we overlook that, Kaylin?
1: You know what?
0: But you're in charge of the days.
1: You know what? That wasn't on my list. Maybe because it's been a minute for me.
0: Yeah. Well, okay, I see. So now we're overlooking things that we don't experience.
1: Well, I don't know what that case, means. What is that?
0: In that case, we can move on because I wouldn't know either. Yeah. Well, the reason I bring it up, though, is because apparently a lot of people are getting it on at work. And I don't understand how.
2: It's my worst nightmare, man.
0: This is from the New York Post. Your worst nightmare is getting it on at work?
2: Yes.
0: 47% of people say that they get it on at work. 47% of people.
1: Like with people that work there as well, or they're bringing their partners
2: Great
1: in?
2: Great question.
1: Thank you.
2: I don't like anybody enough here to big O with them.
0: And I don't know if that number has gone way up because of like working from home, and they're considering this, I'm supposed to be working, so I get it on at home or something, but I'm trying to figure this out.
3: Somebody cheating.
1: 40-something percent.
3: Yep.
0: Wow. 38% of 20-somethings are now seeking employment that offers private in-office spaces.
2: What?
0: Wait a minute. So that's...
1: We have to stop.
0: Okay, right. So if 40% of people in their 20s think that a requirement for a new job should be a private office so they can get it on, then we've got the wrong idea about what's supposed to be happening at work.
3: Yes, y'all are too freaked out.
0: And then 47% of remote workers say that they're getting it on a regular basis. So at least in that case, they're getting it on at home.
1: I mean, that's like, I don't care about that. Like, you know, I mean, I'm sure your boss does, but.
0: Yeah. I mean, I guess we were doing this show and it's like, where's Kaylin?
1: Right.
0: And she's getting it on again. You know, that might be.
2: I'm on my way to break room, right? Trying to get a snack. And I just, the door's closed again. Kaylin's in there. Like, yes.
0: In
2: like,
0: the kitchen. Yeah, Kaylin, that's the nursing room. It's for nursing.
2: Out of there.
1: Well.
0: But 49% of, they keep using these adjectives I don't want to use, describing people who get it on, which 49% of people are getting freaky in the car. 43% in gardens, 40% in public venues, like the gym or an airplane bathroom, and an impressive 34% underwater in swimming pools or the actual sea.
1: Hell no.
2: Wow.
1: Talk about pH.
0: And then communication, they say. All these people who they asked is the key for optimal daily getting it on.
2: Interesting. I think Kiki's right, though. Lots of cheating going on.
3: Oh,
2: more than I thought.
3: Man. Do some work. Stop cheating.
0: See, that was the part that confused me. So half of people are getting it on because they work from home. And then 40% of people are like, no, I need a private office so I can get it on here. With whom? This is all very confusing to me. I mean, do you work with your coworker in that example? Are you single? Are you getting it on with coworkers? Or are you romantic with your coworker? Are you dating that person? Are you cheating? A lot of parameters here.
3: Right.
1: The ocean is perhaps the most crazy one for me, to be honest.
0: Can't be good for you. I don't know. But anyway, I'm sorry we missed a very important day a few days ago. Happy O Day for those who celebrate. It's the Fred Show.

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0: Bills is back on Kiss 107.1. 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
4: How does your Urban Dictionary name go again?
5: Oh,
4: it was Kaylin.
5: Yeah.
4: One of the most attractive people of all time.
5: Yeah,
4: or something,
5: I have high
4: wasn't
5: standards
4: it?
5: And good music taste.
4: Oh, it was high standards. I'm one of the hottest people of all time, though, wasn't
5: you
4: it?
5: You are. Yeah.
4: That's what Urban Dictionary says about Fred.
5: Yeah.
6: The Fred Show is on.
4: Hey, good morning. It's Tuesday, August 4th. The Fred Show's here. Hi, Kaylin.
5: Good morning.
4: Hi, Jason Brown.
5: Good.
4: Hello, Paulina.
5: Hey.
4: Hi, Kiki.
7: Good morning.
4: Showbiz Shelley, another tiebreaker with Mackenzie. $2,300 is the prize we'll play next hour. Bella Jimenez here on the phone. And the text 855-591-1035. Headlines and blogs this hour. Stay or go. We'll do Waiting by the Phone and the Entertainment Report's coming up too. What are you working on, Kay?
5: The band that gave every single person in the audience a massive gift. I got to talk about it. Biggest giveaway in history.
4: So, Kiki, you're upset because there's a girls' trip and someone has proposed an Airbnb versus a hotel?
7: Yes.
4: Now, I already went through this whole rant and I don't remember you saying a whole lot about it.
7: Oh.
4: You didn't come to my defense.
7: Really?
4: I don't think so.
7: Well, no, because like I kind of wanted you to just experience that. Like you needed to.
4: Okay, good.
7: Bunk
4: then
7: bed.
4: You can experience it then, too.
7: No, but this is different. This is different because, first of all, to continuously offer a bride to go on trips is just heartless in itself. Like, I've never been invited to more trips than I have right now in this wedding planning process. And I'm trying to explain to everybody, I'm broke. Please. Like, I'm trying to, you know, it's like go on a trip or have the Shivari chairs or whatever. Like, I'm making life decisions here. So my aunt, but who I can never say no to, hit me up and she's like, I'm going to take a girl's trip to Puerto Rico. And, you know, I'm like, oh, okay. That's my aunt. I got to go. You know, I have no other choice. And so I commit. And then later on, we get in a group text and they say, you know, I'm trying to ask, like, where are the accommodations? Like, what resort? You know, where are we staying? And they're like, surprise, we're going to do an Airbnb. You know how I feel about Airbnb.
4: Is your aunt paying for this?
7: Well, she's paying for my sister because of my sister's birthday, but not for me.
4: Okay.
7: Yeah.
4: All right. So it's an Airbnb. Mm-hmm. How many people?
7: Oh, I think it's 8 women of, and I'm the youngest. So, yes.
5: The fact that you guys go on birthday trips is so wild to me. I want to join the group because I've never been on a birthday trip.
7: Come on, because you're a Leo and you can be right in there with Helena's trip. Because one thing about Helena, she's going to go on a trip for her birthday.
5: I love like, her.
7: We went to Hawaii last year. Now it's now we're going to Puerto Rico. And yes, we're going to stay in an Airbnb. And my aunt was like, she wants everyone together and it's going to be bonding time. And I'm like, okay. But Airbnbs sound like a lot of work to me.
4: I just did this with that bachelor party. The main difference was I didn't know any. I only knew one person who was attending.
7: Mm-hmm.
4: That was a little bit strange. But I like hotels.
5: Did
4: like,
5: you guys
4: when
5: say
4: did we
5: goodnight?
4: Get away from hotels?
5: Like when you went to bed with your roommate?
4: Maybe. Well, the nights that I how many nights? 3 nights, I guess it was, or 2. And I think I was always the first one to go to bed. So, I don't know that we did. I think we said good morning. You know, that was nice, I guess. Here's the thing. I have friends who stare. Like, a friend of mine just sent me this Airbnb in somewhere in Europe where he was. And it was unbelievable. It was an amazing place. But it was he and his son, and that was it.
7: Right.
4: But so I don't look at Airbnbs probably enough when it's just like a small group or just me. I usually stay in a hotel. But I get the idea of renting someone's house so everybody can be together. And I think in some cases it's cheaper. But in the cases where it's not, can we just stay in a hotel? Because then I get my own room, but like really my own room. You know, like really
7: yes.
4: My own room, not like my own room in a place where anybody can walk in at any time. Like I get my own room and it's probably going to be in a different part of the hotel than your room. So I can disappear and you can't find me.
7: Exactly. Like I wake up scrolling TikTok. You know how I am. I wake up, the whole house is up. Like I don't care. It's on full volume, full blast.
5: No.
7: I'm up. I don't want to put anybody else through that on in an Airbnb. Also, I like an unlimited food situation, unlimited margaritas. You know, I like, you know. Like,
4: so you want to go to Puerto Rico and stay at a resort?
7: Yes.
4: What if it were in like,
7: do it.
4: What if it's in Cleveland? Like, well, what if you're having a party in Cleveland? Now, do you still want to stay in a hotel or is it simply that you want the resort perks?
7: I like resort perks and I like hotel perks. At an Airbnb, I have chores when I arrive, okay? You have to find, they leave in the broom and mop out for you. Like, that's not luxury.
4: I'm sorry, that's wild to me. It is wild to me that you're expected to strip beds and clean,
7: yes.
4: You know, like generally, it's wild to me that I've seen TikToks about people who have Airbnbs when they go into them after a weekend when someone's been staying there and they judge the state of the Airbnb. Now, look, if there's a hole in the wall and the place is half on fire, well, then that's a problem.
7: Right.
4: But I mean, if they didn't make their bed or if they left like a bag of trash, like I rented your place for the weekend and I paid you good money. Why am I also cleaning it?
5: Yeah, no.
4: I don't like that. Like that's one more reason to stay in a hotel. Now, I don't leave a hotel destroyed. In fact, I almost kind of clean my own hotel room before I leave it.
7: Yep.
4: It's not like a disaster, but I also can leave it and there's towels on the ground and the bed is unmade and I didn't take the trash out. That's a nice little thing. I rented the room. I'm leaving now. And you know what I mean? It's not my room to clean. Yes. I clean at home.
7: Like, I don't want to communicate with you. You know, Airbnb hosts, I'm no shade, but some of them just do too much.
4: Shade.
7: You
4: know,
7: you're talking
4: no, some
7: to me
4: shade.
7: Through the Ring camera. You know, I got to call you to unlock the bathroom and the Wi-Fi. And I don't want to deal with all that. Like, let's just get a place. And then if you're traveling with a group of women, older women, they're going to find a Walmart. I don't even know if they have that in Puerto Rico, but they're going to find a Walmart. And then they're going to grocery shop. And then we're going to responsible for breakfast on this day and that day. Let's just go to a resort so we can lay up, please.
4: For me, it's the ability to escape.
7: Yes.
4: And like, it's not like I'm a kid and I got sent to my room and then mom can come find me, you know, to make me do something. Like, because there's nowhere to go.
7: Right.
4: There's nowhere, you can't get away. Like, if I go to my hotel room and close the door, I've just disappeared. I'm Houdini. I'm David Copperfield. You can't find me. Like, good luck. You're going to have to knock the door down if you want me to come out of it. But if I'm in an Airbnb, all they got to do is like go to the pullout couch and be like, hey, Fred, come on.
7: Right.
4: You know, so you don't, there's no escape.
7: There's no escape.
5: Yeah.
7: None.
5: And Kiki, I'm really sorry to break it to you, but from my research that I've done in the past, I think Puerto Rico is like not really all-inclusive friendly.
7: Ooh.
5: Like they're not like the Dominican Republic or like Mexico. So Airbnb might have to be your best bet on this trip.
4: You can't get an all-inclusive in Puerto Rico.
5: No, I've looked many, many of times. I think it's the U.S. territory, so they treat it a little differently from my understanding. Because I looked. I love an all-inclusive. Like, give me the margaritas all day, like you said, whatever. I want the French fry bar, whatever. You know.
4: Yeah, someone texted that, too. Someone said, PR, really? They don't have all-inclusive hotels.
5: They're not really into it. I looked when I went to see Bad Bunny.
7: We need to start one.
4: It's not even that all-inclusive, though. Like, I'll buy my own case of beer. Whatever.
5: No.
4: I don't care. I need a place to go where you can't find me.
5: I don't know how
4: and my
5: I got
4: own
5: here.
4: Bathroom.
5: I love Airbnbs. I love being with people. Like, I feel
4: the bathroom
5: so
4: is also a thing.
5: Out of place.
4: I don't want to share a bathroom as a grown-up. I don't. With another grown man. Because grown men are disgusting. And I don't want to share a bathroom with a grown man. And at least if I go to the hotel room and close the door, like, you don't know what I did. You have no idea what happened.
5: This is time that you... This is amazing time with your family and your sister and your aunt.
7: No, it will. It definitely will be. But I just know, like, I haven't lived with Helena in quite some time. And, like, she is one of, like, she's going to comment on everything. Like, she's going to comment on everything.
5: It's a mom.
7: Oh, yes. Like, if I go to the bathroom and, you know, blow it down, she's going to be like, oh, what did you eat? You don't want to eat that.
5: Oh, Helena.
4: Use go to the tongs. Bathroom and blow it down?
5: Yeah, I guess
4: okay, you know what?
5: We're
4: again, hotel.
7: Yeah, maybe
4: okay,
7: they don't want to stay with me.
4: Right, maybe that's the issue.

0: Fred Show is on. Fred's biggest stories of the day.
1: Oh, man. Walmart in Puerto Rico is huge, someone said.
2: Oh, ooh. Helena is going to have a time, okay? She loves a Walmart on vacation.
1: Airbnbs are awesome, someone said. Convenient. You can bring all your own food. Cost is cheaper. There are perks. Hotels have perks, too. Correct Host will have everything done for you.
2: That's true. Correct Host. Mm-hmm. Correct Host.
1: I mean, I guess. The ones that are weird to me are the ones where people, like, just pick up on a random Thursday and go, I'm out of here. In my house. That they live in. They live in a house. And they're like, all right, I'm out. And then you move into the house. And it's like pictures of people's kids. And, like, it's just a normal house. I understand the ones where were purchased with the intent of being Airbnbs. The ones that I just think that's strange. Just pick up and, like, let somebody have your house. And then you come back and move back into your house. And who knows what somebody did. Oh, that's my house. That's my space. I don't know what you're doing.
2: Right.
1: You know? I'd still want a hotel. It's about privacy for me.
3: Yeah.
1: Yeah.
3: Yeah. I can't share a room.
1: Yeah.
3: Because, like, I don't know. I feel like I like staying in, like, a big house. Like, I don't know. There's something fun about that. But also, like, I can't share a room. That's, like, my thing. I can't share a room with anyone. Maybe it's the only child trait I have. Mm-hmm. I can't. Like,
1: yeah, maybe it's that. Maybe anybody. I feel like with an Airbnb, the purpose typically is sure for everyone to be together, but usually it's a little bit less money.
2: Yeah.
1: And I think that's what happens then. It's like, oh, an Airbnb that, you know, probably 8 people should live in it, but instead there are, you know, you put the Airbnb advertisement will be like 14 people can live in this house because they put 8 beds in a room that should have 1.
2: Yeah.
1: And so now everyone's on top of each other and we're all sharing bathrooms and we're all grown ups. And I'm like, that's the part I don't like. If everyone got their own room, then maybe I would like the Airbnb experience better. But every time I've been in one, it's because we're trying to save money. And it's like, why are we trying to save money? We're grown. We have insurance. You know, we have jobs. We pay taxes. Like, let's just do what we can afford to have our own space as grownups. Nancy Guthrie, the sheriff involved with the investigation, has been hit with a $176 million lawsuit alleging dangerous incompetence. Axel Melendez is suing the Pima County Sheriff's Department after deputies shot and paralyzed him while responding to a phony swatting call. The shooting happened, though Melendez warned the sheriff's department that he was being targeted for swatting, even though he had posed no threat at the time. So this is the guy who was in charge of the investigation, and now they're finding incompetence in other areas. The sheriff is already facing another multi-million dollar lawsuit over the botched investigation. We told you about this last week, into the disappearance of 84-year-old Nancy Guthrie. Look, I am a true crime enthusiast. You know that I oftentimes know about the true crime documentary before the crime took place.
2: Mm-hmm.
1: I love a crime documentary. I believe I could solve some cases. You know, if any local municipality has any cold cases you'd like me to come take a look at, Kaylin and I'd be happy to roll up. Just let us know. Just you unlock the vault and we'll just go ahead and solve some cases for you.
2: Mm-hmm.
1: I've watched a lot of Dateline, a lot of 48 Hours, a lot of documentaries. I think I usually know what happened. But this seemed to me, the Nancy Guthrie thing seemed like mistake after mistake after mistake. And then it also seemed like a lot of posturing too, where this guy was like, nah, we're doing it our way. But you got the FBI coming through and they're like, but we're the FBI. And then you got the Pima County Sheriff going, nah, we don't need you. We're the FBI. Or, you know, we're the Pima County Sheriff. And so I feel like stuff got missed because they weren't willing to share and play nice with each other. And we haven't found the person. But now there's another issue. A $176 million lawsuit for this thing. So this dude may not be that good at his job. I'm not sure. 2 people in Michigan have died in connection with the state's outbreak of the diarrhea illness. And both individuals had significant underlying health conditions. So there is that. It was worsened by the parasite. Cases of this typically rise in the spring and summer, but this year's outbreak has been unusually severe with multiple clusters emerging across the Midwest. So nothing to joke about, but the people who did die had some other issues going on, and this exacerbated that. The Powerball jackpot has jumped again. No jackpot winner. No one matched all 6 numbers in Monday night's drawing. So the grand prize jumps to an estimated $786 million. Now we're talking. The cash option, $342 million. I can work with that even after taxes. I can begin to work with that number.
2: Oh, yeah.
1: The next drawing is tomorrow night. Tickets are $2 each with the odds. I'm not going to tell you what the odds are. It doesn't matter. A Montana teen's rodeo practice may have saved a life. A 14-year-old ranch hand in training was camping with his family when they heard shouts from a woman in the Yellowstone River nearby and saw people in the fast-moving water. Authorities say a raft and paddleboard hit a bridge support, throwing four people into the river. Three were able to swim to the out of the river, and one guy was hanging on to a cooler as it went downstream. So what happens? This teenager, he waded across the side channel with a 12-foot rope, and he lassoed the man. I don't know if that's the right way to say it, but he lassoed him.
4: That's kind of iconic.
1: It is kind of iconic. The guy's a ranch hand, 14 years old. He knew how to use a lasso, and he was able to lasso the guy, hit him on the first try, saved his life, hauled the guy back to shore, threw water about 10 feet deep. The guy was on shore by the time first responders arrived. The sheriff's office gave the teen a certificate of achievement for the rescue. Congratulations.
2: Woody would be proud.
1: I didn't, you know, I know that ranch people use lassos to lasso things, but like... I know it's lasso, but what's the lasso is the actual item, but what's the plural? What am I doing? What's the action? What's the verb? I'm lassoing something.
3: Lassoing, I think.
1: I prefer lasso. It's more fun to say, but that's not a skill that you would think you would use, you know, aside from like with bulls and horses and things.
2: Right.
1: I wouldn't think I would need that in real life, but this guy saved a life with that. So, DoorDash recognizes that some shopping trips can be awkward. So they're launching Cringe Mart, a new in-app storefront that groups together products that people often feel embarrassed buying in person. Available starting this week, the collection features humorous categories for items like digestive remedies, UTI treatments, condoms, and other personal care products, making it easier to order them discreetly for delivery. More than 4 million customers ordered these kinds of quote-unquote cringe essentials over the past year, including an average of one condom sold every 37 seconds through the platform.
3: Oh.
1: I thought that was the whole purpose of DoorDash to be, like, not the whole purpose, but I didn't think I needed like an additional level. I thought I could just DoorDash the thing and then no one would know that I did it. Are you now telling me that if I DoorDash like butt cream that it advertises? Does it like pop up on my social media? I didn't know it. Is it like a story? Does a story go up on Fred on Air that says he just ordered tiny condoms? Like I hope not. You know? Like why do we need an extra service? I thought it came in the bag and then no one knew what it was.
3: Yeah.
1: Mm-hmm. I'm curious because you have a couple because you're a former DoorDasher.
3: Yeah.
1: A high level executive, but just to keep yourself humble.
3: Yeah.
1: You used to DoorDash as well.
3: The people.
1: If a lot of people do Uber and DoorDash, 855-591-1035. I'm just curious if what was the thing that you had to pick up for somebody that maybe you, and I don't even know if you know anymore. Like, do you always know what's in the bag? Because sometimes you have to shop for it yourself, and sometimes you just go get the bag, right?
3: Yeah, so a lot of times with pharmacies, which it sounds like a lot of this stuff is coming from, you have to shop for it. So, like, I've had to buy condoms before. I've had to buy contraception pills. I don't know.
1: Plan B or whatever.
3: Plan B. And that's when it's locked in the box. So you got
1: to
3: go.
1: Oh, so you don't get the pharmacist to be like, hey.
4: Push the button. Didn't somebody's dad like intercept like a.
3: Oh, yeah. That was adult toy.
1: Now, let me say, you are down bad if we're DoorDashing adult toys. Like, you're down bad.
3: Yeah. And
1: like, that's a situation. Like, I got to have it now.
3: Yeah.
1: Right. Like, you know what I'm ASAP. Saying? Like, I can't wait till tomorrow. I can't Amazon this thing. It shows up tomorrow on Prime.
3: No.
1: Like, I need it right now.
3: Yep.
1: I'm door dashing it. You know what I'm saying?
4: I do.
1: That's another level.
4: Sometimes I can't get out of the house because like I'll have the baby or whatever, or she's already sleeping or napping. I can't just walk out of my house and go get, you know, my plan B or whatever.
1: No. But I'm talking about a specific item. I'm talking about a shaky toy.
3: Yeah.
4: Like, right.
1: Like I have to have it within an hour.
4: Well, you know? What if I get
5: someone's coming over?
4: Right. Someone's coming over. I can't put the baby sleeping.
1: Someone can be the toy.
4: Right. It's a lonely night. It's a firehouse night.
1: I understand that it can be challenging, but I'm trying to be cryptic here because it's early. But if a lady's like, hey, come on over and make sure you bring something to help you, you know what I mean? Like, bring some tools with you. I'd be like, what? First of all, where'd I get the tools from? Why are we using mine?
4: Tools is crazy.
1: Right. And second of all, what about me? Right. I'm a human. Like, look at what I got to offer. Mm-hmm. I think sometimes I'd be offended.
4: Maybe your husband's at the firehouse that night. You just never know people's circumstances, okay?
5: Paulina has done this.
1: Okay, so Paulina has ordered one on DoorDash. And she's extremely happy. Hey, it's Paulina for Cringe Mart.
3: Right.
4: I would own Cringe Mart. Everything, all my digestive stuff you mentioned, what do you think? How do you think I'd get that?
1: So you won't go in the store and buy your own digestive products?
4: In the store, yes. But again, like, I'm I'm not packing up GG. Like, we're not doing the whole production. It's 8 p.m.
5: Yeah, both in one. That would be crazy.
4: Yes. Sometimes. Depends.
1: I remember when I was a kid, there was a member of the family, not immediate family, who smoked. And it was the same kind of deal. It was late. He had been drinking. I'll let you figure out who this was. And I couldn't leave. This is like in the early 90s. So there was no DoorDash. There was none of this. And so he called a taxi service and he said, I'll pay the guy, tell him to run the meter, go to the store, get me a carton of cigarettes, drive here. I'll pay him for the cigarettes and all of the taxi. That was how badly the dude needed to smoke.
4: He invented DoorDash.
1: He did. He did invent DoorDash. I didn't know you could even do that at the time. And the dude did it, you know, ran the meter.
4: Driving.
1: Yeah. Mm-hmm. Yeah. Right. Right. A lot of responsible action there, which was surprising. Responsibility was surprising, but yeah. Brother-in-law had to pick up crickets, like 100 of them.
3: I've had to do that too. To feed crickets. Like bearded dragons or whatever. So you go to PetSmart and they like have to scoop out these crickets and put them in a bag. Yeah. I was like so scared they were going to like open in my car. Yeah. And there'd be crickets everywhere. Yeah.
4: And then what? You got to jump out.
3: Know. Yeah.
1: Plan car. B. A lot of plan B. We're getting a lot of text from Uber people saying plan B.
5: I just have no shame. I'll buy anything anywhere. I mean, who cares?
4: I think it's just laziness.
5: Yeah. Like, that I get.
4: You know?
1: I Amazon a lot of stuff that I just don't really feel like it. I Amazon most everything. And this isn't a commercial for Amazon. There's a Target across the street, but I think for me, it's like, oh, I need deodorant. And I just Amazon it because it'll come tomorrow. And then I'll forget that I need deodorant until the next day when there's no deodorant. And then I'm like, oh, this is a problem. So I just do it when I need it and it shows up and I don't have to think about it as opposed to making a list and like going and whatever. But I would imagine anything embarrassing, I would just Amazon it because I don't really feel like, you know, getting the gigantic, like, you know, because I'm going to get the bucket of Pepto-Bismol and toilet paper, and then I'm going to see the hottest person who's ever listened to our show ever, who happens to be single and wanted to get with me, the one person out there that fits these categories. And then here I am with toilet paper and a gallon of Pepto-Bismol, and it's like, hey, how you doing? See, that's what would happen to me.
2: Yeah.
1: And I realize everyone is in that situation at one time or another, but it would just be my luck that I would run into someone really important in that moment. Kylie.
6: Hi.
1: This is confusing. So did you order this or did you deliver this?
6: No, I do DoorDash like as a part-time, like second income.
1: Okay.
6: And it was over the weekend, you know, these people must have had some crazy weekend, but first thing in the morning, I got an order for Walgreens, and it was a plan B, and just a few hours later, I got another one for a whole separate person, same Walgreens for a plan B.
4: Oh, no.
3: Oh, not wow. One day.
1: Wow. And do they know that you're a DoorDash driver, or at what point do you announce that?
6: I don't think I'm the first one, but the second time I came in, and like Jason said, they have to unlock the box.
4: Oh,
6: yeah.
4: No.
6: So you could tell they were making a face at me. I'm like, I'm DoorDash. I swear this is not for me. Like,
1: I would do the same. This is unhealthy. Like, I don't think you're supposed to take more than one, but in a certain period of time.
6: So yeah, the first time I don't think they think anything of it, but the second time you could definitely tell, like, they were confused.
1: It's like, all right, lady, what are you up to?
2: Slow down, girl.
1: Thank you, Kylie. Have a good day.
6: You too. Thank you.
1: As they show you the condom section, they're like, you might want to check out these products over here, too, while you're at it. Yeah, I wonder how many times that happens, too. No, this isn't for me.
2: Right.
1: This here, not for me at all. And in case you were wondering, Starbucks has revealed when the pumpkin spice latte will return. It seems early. We have this debate every single year, August 25th. That's too early for me.
4: Whoa.
1: I think October 1 is when I'm ready for a pumpkin spice. I'm actually never ready for a pumpkin spice latte. But we can start putting like cinnamon in drinks. You know, we can start getting warm drinks that have like some kind of fall flavoring. October 1. August 25th, too early.
2: Yeah.
1: I'm sorry to tell you this. Right. Now, what I'm expecting here in about 2 weeks is, hey, it's Fred for pumpkin spice lattes.
4: I can't wait.
1: And when they do, ask me to do that and compensate me. like I did the refreshers, then I will have changed my mind. I just want you to know I will have changed my mind by then.
5: You'll be in Ugg boots.
1: I will.
5: And a North Face puffer
1: vest. I'm going to come in here in flannel on August 25th with a pumpkin spice latte and encourage all of you to buy them. But until then, until I've received the bag, I think that it's a little early for a pumpkin spice latte on August 25th. They're also bringing the other fall lineup items. Iced pumpkin cream shaken espresso. A new blend of chai apple cider something. The seasonal menu also includes a chicken bacon protein pocket, hedgehog cake pop, and pumpkin cream cheese muffins alongside the lineup of autumn-inspired beverages, August 25th. National Night Out is today, promotes police community partnerships in neighborhoods across the country. It's National Coast Guard Day and National Chocolate Chip Cookie Day. We'll get to the entertainment report next. Blogs after that. Fred Show.

0: Text 855-591-1035. Legit went to Walgreens, had to get tampons, Oreos, and Pepto. Now, that order makes sense to me a little bit, actually. I also feel like that's what I would do if I had to get something embarrassing, is I get the embarrassing thing and then I throw stuff on top of it to try and conceal it. But then it starts to get weird. It's like, you know, if you bought, I don't know, if you, I'm embarrassed by diarrhea pills or whatever, but then I bought gummy bears and something else and put it on top of it. If I'm checking out, I would be like, well, I think I know what your problem is, sir. I think I understand
1: Kaylin's entertainment report is on The Fred Show.
2: Kiki, I am sorry that you missed the Zach Brown Band show recently at Fenway, because he handed out free cruise tickets to more than 37,000 people. Did you see this?
3: I saw that and I was like, this is a game changer. Like, now this needs to be the new trend at all concerts. Yes.
2: Gifts. Yes. Give me gifts. He called it the biggest giveaway in history, worth a whopping $40 million. He told the crowd just before their song, Same Boat, which he, I think, sings with the late Jimmy Buffett. And he threatened the crowd, saying, I'm buying every single person here a cruise for two people on the boat. They were told to text, and logistically, Jason, I know you were probably like, how does this work?
4: Right.
0: I was going to say, I really hope that that was an improved promotion. Yeah. Can you imagine, Jason? I can only see the, like, imagine the look on Jason's face if I'm like, you know what we're doing today? Right. And I'm not even going to say it out loud, right, because I'm not going to be misquoted. Yeah. Because I've been like, hey, you win T-shirts. And Jason's like, we don't have any. Like, and so he had to give his T-shirt.
4: Right, yeah, the one he was wearing. T-shirts.
0: Yeah. So yeah, that's why that was the first and foremost, that's the reason that Jason works here, is to prevent me from giving away things that we don't have. So I really, if Jason were in charge of Zach Brown Band, I would hope that was a pre-show conversation.
4: Right. Yeah,
2: it was. It was approved. So no one was shaking backstage, but they were told to text Same Boat Boston to a special number before 11:59 p.m. Sunday night in order to claim their free cruise. He and his band, if you did not know, I think we talked about this when we talked about Noah Kahan, but they hold the record for the most consecutive sold out concerts at Fenway. Sunday's show was the 15th sold out, and the giveaway coincided with that milestone. As for the cruise, they teamed up with Margaritaville at Sea, which is the sponsor for their tour. And everybody gets to go on a cruise.
3: Love that. Cool. That's a dream. Like, us, the 13, on a cruise. Good Wi-Fi, good food. I'm here for it. Let's make it happen, Jason. Let's give away some cruises.
2: Clip my toenails.
3: Y'all. Come on.
0: I would be happy to do that at a hotel. Right. Don't get me going on this again.
2: Let's get an Airbnb with the 13.
0: I need the illusion of escape. The illusion that I can escape. In my brain, I need the idea that I can get away if I have to.
3: You can on a cruise. Go back to your room.
0: To where?
3: To your room. With a balcony.
2: God, what?
3: Beautiful water.
2: Matt Damon's stunt double for The Odyssey, you guys, is a 4'6" woman. This is kind of iconic. Her name is Devin Dalton, and she got a massive compliment from Matt during a recent interview about the movie. She said her phone was blowing up. People were sending her the clip. But in an interview, Matt said she had the greatest arms he had ever seen. He was talking about one of the movie's pivotal scenes, and he gently had to correct someone who thought the biceps in the shot were his. And he was like, nope, that is a 4'6" woman's. She has the best arms I've ever seen. And she's literally his stunt double. And she's tiny and she's beautiful, but she has ripped arms. So I don't blame him, but you go, girl. That's awesome. David and Victoria Beckham nearly ran into their estranged son, Brooklyn, and his wife, Nicola, as they all separately vacationed in Saint-Tropez. Brooklyn did miss his parents by minutes at the same ice cream shop over the weekend. So that happened, which is pretty crazy. And lastly, I'm so excited for this. Also this week, Nicole Kidman and Sandra Bullock surprised moviegoers in LA and gave them the first screening ever of Practical Magic 2, which is one of my favorite movies of all time. The audience thought they were going to see a screening of the original film just to get pumped up for the sequel, and they got a surprise and they were able to see the stars as well as watch the movie that hits theaters on September 11th. So that is in time for your pumpkin spice latte and all of the fall things. Fred, your Uggs and your vest and your scarf and
0: October 1st, unless I'm being paid.
2: Okay, we'll pay him, please.
0: I'd be happy to move that up for the right price.
2: Right. Everybody has a price.
0: I'm talking to you, John Zellner. For the right price, I can wear flannel earlier. I'd be happy to. I like the product. I just think that there needs to be a little bite in the air before we do apple cider and apple picking and cinnamon related drinks and nutmeg. Nutmeg not until October 1. That's the way I feel.
2: I don't like
0: unless I'm being paid.
2: Mm-mm. As Kiki says, slow down. Let's live in the moment. Slow yes. down. We're going too fast. If you guys want to see us, we go live throughout the show. We are on Twitch, YouTube, Fred Show Radio, same name on Instagram, Threads, The Fred Show TikTok, and always the free iHeartRadio app.
0: Where is this? Text 855-591-1035. I love how the sexy talk is skirted around early, but the poo-poo talk is always okay. Look, they're both natural, but one I think is like physiological, and the other one seems like more of an activity. You know, I mean, because think about it, like parents will talk to their kids about one of those things and they avoid talking to their kids about the other thing. And I don't necessarily mm-hmm. think that like a Tuesday morning on the Fred Show is the time that you should have to have the unprompted conversation about the sexy thing that we brought up that we shouldn't have. You know what I mean?
3: Yeah.
0: So I think that's the play. That's what the playbook is on that.
2: Everybody poops.
0: Well, and hopefully everyone does the other thing, too. But blogs are next.

0: They talk better than they type.
1: Talk about it.
0: These are the radio blogs on the Fred
2: like
0: Show.
2: Like we're writing in our diaries, except we say them aloud. We call them blogs. Paulina's got one. Go.
3: Thank you so much, dear blog. I think I am reaching a new milestone in my life where I'm going to be attending a first, right? So, like, I've been obviously to, like, weddings, baptisms, quinceañeras, been to it all. Even been to a party when one of my, I guess a friend's friend, but I guess we were kind of friends in high school too, but he came out of jail. I don't know if you guys remember that jail party. Returning from jail party.
2: That's nice.
3: Been to that. Yeah, no, that was cool. But now I'm going to my first divorce party. Yeah. And I think I'm like kind of into this idea for a lot of reasons, right? I love a party, like first and foremost, like invite me to your, all your parties. But I like this idea because I think, you know, for someone that, you know, is an observer, right? And I give my advice when I'm asked type thing. I think a lot of people agree with me in this circle that this divorce should have been happening, in my opinion. But again, like it is what it is. But I think both parties have agreed, like it is time, right? Time's up. So now I guess we celebrate. They both seem like happier.
2: Are they having a party together?
3: No. But I'm saying it seems
2: that would be really refreshing. I think if a divorced couple could throw a party, a collective party celebrating their departure in a copacetic way. That would really be nice.
3: I know, but like I think I get like a little happy when I see a couple doing it. What's that word? Amicably. That word, yeah.
2: Yeah.
3: That big word, yes.
2: When you say it nice and smooth like that.
3: I know. I'm going to say it right. I got this.
2: No, you got it. You did.
3: Yes.
2: It. Yeah.
3: When you see that, you know, it makes you feel good. I'm like, okay, like, this is nice, right? There's a lot of bad things in the world, you know, everywhere you turn the news and this and that. Ooh, you know, so. You get a little scared. So seeing something like that is very nice, very, very reassuring. They both seem happy with their decision. But I'm happy for her for a lot of reasons because I think she's going to thrive in this era. I don't know why, but I see it in her. Like, she's already, I don't know, just a better person mentally, it seems like. She's getting back into, like, the gym, like, her own life again. And I love seeing, like, women or just people reclaim their life back, especially when you knew that situation might have not been the best for them. That happens, right? I get it. But I'm, like, really happy for this party. I'm excited for the party. Like, I'm making Jello shots. Like, I'm celebrating.
4: Are you bringing a gift? Like, is that...
3: Okay, so that's my question. So, like, we talked about this, right? Like, growing up, we go to any kind of party, you bring an envelope, right? My mom always, like, taught me that.
2: I don't think you bring money to this.
3: That's what I'm saying, but like, what do I bring?
2: I mean, she could probably use the money.
5: Right,
2: but
5: an envelope of money?
3: What's your Cash App? Like when you go to a wedding or something, you give like an envelope of money, right? Or go to like, I don't know, any kind of party. Like we had a block party 2 weeks ago, and my sister-in-law actually today is leaving to join the army. So she's going today.
2: Oh, wow.
3: She'll be flying
2: out.
3: Thank
2: you. Her.
3: Yes.
2: And thank you to her.
3: Yes. Yeah. In 2 hours, she will be flying off. Yeah. Oh. To do that. And my mom is my mom, but she brought like an envelope with money for her. My mom's like, I don't know if I'm supposed to like, cause it's a party for her. Like, what do I do? You know? So I have that mentality too. It's like you bring a gift for somebody. So I'm like, do I bring an envelope of money? Maybe like, I don't know, some DoorDash gift cards, some like a wine subscription or something.
2: Hold on, Pete. Did you go to the wedding? Did you give a gift at the wedding?
3: I did, yeah.
2: Then I think you should ask for a refund. I think you should ask for an envelope back.
0: 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Yeah.
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3: 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The Fred Show is on. Good morning, Kaylin.
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3: Showbiz and Bella, another tiebreaker, $2,300. That's the prize in the Showbiz Shelly Showdown. Mackenzie, back for the third time. We'll get to stay or go in just a second. The entertainment report's coming up, too. What's in there?
17: One person cleared an entire theater of perhaps one of the biggest movies of this year. You will not believe why. I'd be mad.
3: Okay. All of that is coming up, and we're commercial-free this hour as well. Back with Stay or Go after Pink Panther is in 3 minutes. Fred Show.

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1: The Fred Show is on. It's stay or go. All right.
2: Good morning, Brian. How you doing? Welcome.
3: Hey, how you doing?
2: Brian, man, what's going on with this is your girlfriend who you love so much. I'm reading your email right now. And you want to make her your wife, you said. That is such what a nice thing to say.
4: Yes.
2: But yet there's a glaring problem, which is what you're calling a morning radio show. So what happened? And allow us to fix it for you.
3: Yeah, like, here's the thing. I love my girlfriend. She is, I don't know, it's one of those things where I've never been in love before or head over heels, but like with this girl, I am, you know, she's perfect. She's perfect in pretty much every way, except there's this one very big glaring issue, and that's that she doesn't believe in marriage and doesn't ever want to get like legally married.
2: Okay.
4: Mm.
2: And how long have you known this, by the way?
3: It's one of those things that kind of came up a couple months into the relationship, but I didn't think it was, you know, it was one of those things where she's like, I never want to get married. And we were like younger, but it's been years now. And she still has that same stance, but I'm at the point now where I'm like, I do want to get married to you. You know, I want to have that wedding with you, and I want you to be like my official legal wife, you know?
2: So you thought, okay, I meet this person. She says she doesn't want to be married, and I do, but in time she'll see that I'm a decent guy and then she'll want to marry me and then this won't be a problem.
3: Yeah, I mean, I didn't really think too much about it, you know. If you know, we're in the relationship. I wasn't thinking about marriage when we first started off, but because the relationship has been so great, there's been, you know, no fighting, no problems, you know, no major issues or anything like that. And I'm at a point now where I'm older, I got a good job, and I'm like, yeah, I want to get married to you, but she doesn't believe in marriage.
2: Are you coming at this from a spiritual standpoint? Because I guess what I'm wondering is if she, and you said she does want to be with you though, like she wants to do all the things and she wants to be committed to you and doesn't want to see other people. This isn't like an open deal.
3: Mm-hmm.
2: Wants to have kids.
3: Yeah.
2: The email says too. I mean, like, you know, the note that you wrote says she wants all of the things. She just doesn't want to be legally married.
3: That's exactly right. Yeah. She's like, I want to have kids with you. I don't want to be with anybody else. And I feel the exact same way, but she just doesn't believe in the concept of marriage. And I don't know. It's kind of weird because everything she describes to me is what a marriage should be. Loyal, loving, committed, you know, having kids, you know, starting a life together, buying a home, all that fun stuff. But she just doesn't believe in marriage. And I don't know, like, I don't understand why a silly government piece of paper should stand in the way of, I don't know. It's something that's bothering me a lot.
2: Well, I guess you could make where I'm going with this is you could make the argument the other way. Because if it's not a religious thing, then why would a piece of paper, why is it that you want to be legally married? And I don't say this in a judgmental standpoint, like it's an honest question. Why do you want to be legally married versus all the other things that she's offering, which is essentially the same without the piece of paper?
3: Yeah, I guess it's a situation where, I don't know. I mean, it's not like a religious thing. It's not a spiritual thing. I think it's more of just kind of a commitment thing in my mind where, you know, we make that commitment to each other where we do get married and we, you know, we say the vows to each other. I guess it feels more real if we actually do get married versus us kind of just continuously dating. I don't know. Like, I want to be able to call her my wife and actually that be true, not just, oh yeah, that's my housewife or something. I don't know. It's just weird to me. Yeah.
2: No, that's fair and that's true. I typically am on the other side of this argument, which is why I'm usually the one saying, I don't know about a legal marriage at this point in my life, but it's not an issue of commitment. It's not an issue of being together forever. It's not an issue of monogamy. I don't know that I want kids, but again, I mean, so she's offering you all the things, but she doesn't want to be legally married. And you can say, well, we're married, so that's different. And if it's spiritual or if it's what you want, then fine. But as far as commitment's concerned, I guess I've always made the argument that the commitment's not predicated on the marriage, unfortunately. Because look at how many people get married in church and then, you know, things happen and it falls apart. So I guess what I mean is I get that it's romantic. I get that it might be something that you want. You have every right to want that. I also don't necessarily think it insulates or protects you from a lot of the things that you might think it does. And my parents argue with me about this too. It's like, nah, it's different. It's just a different level. My parents are divorced. Like, my mom once, my dad a couple times. So, and this one worked out very well for the last 40 years or something, but 35 years. I guess what I'm asking you is not necessarily to compromise on your values, but if this woman loves you and you believe that she's committed to you and you believe that she would make a good partner, are you going to let the lack of a legal, spiritual commitment get in the way of the relationship, or do you bail on the whole thing?
3: Yeah, I mean, I don't want to lose her. I think she's the love of my life. But at the end of the day, like, I do want to get married, and it's kind of I'm trying to figure out whether or not I can kind of move forward with her without us being legally married.
2: Okay.
3: I think for me, I understand that, you know, people still cheat and divorces happen and the divorce rate is high and all that. And I understand going into it, the odds are against us, I guess, if you look at it that way. But for me, I think it's about the commitment. It's about the love that we have for each other. And for me, getting married and having kids and being that family unit is pretty important to me.
2: Yeah. And that's, you're right. And that's cool. And again, I'm not here to tell you that you should change that. I guess from my vantage point, as someone who sort of sides with your girlfriend, I guess, I would hate to see you throw something away over this. But if it's that important to you, then you may have to, because I don't know that you're going to convince someone who feels this way to change their mind after all these years. And if you do, they might feel trapped, and that could cause some other issues. So let me take some phone calls. I'm sure people have been in this situation before, and maybe they can offer you a better perspective. But thank you, Brian. Have a good day.
3: You too. Thank you.
2: 855-591-1035. I don't mean to say, people are like, you don't want to get married, that's not romantic. No, I think lifelong commitment is romantic. I think being committed and faithful and doing what you say you're going to do is romantic, whether you get married in a church or not. That's my personal opinion.
0: Yeah.
2: Mm-hmm. I also understand there are people from a religious or spiritual standpoint that say, no, this is what we need to do because this is what I want to do because it's what I believe. And I think if someone doesn't see you eye to eye on that, then it's probably not going to work. What do you think, Kiki?
0: I don't think it will work either. I mean, he feels really strongly that he wants this for his life. And at the end of the day, someone will be compromising, and it may cause resentment longer down the road. So I think if he truly feels this way, he needs to end it now. And she feels this way, you know, she needs to move on as well, because marriage is a polarizing thing. Some people believe in it, some people don't. But, you know, he sounds like he truly feels this way. And marriage comes with a lot of different benefits and a lot of different levels of commitment, you know, financial and health decisions and things like that. And if he doesn't feel protected in the relationship, then he should go.
2: Guys,
0: because I mean, somebody got to pick the funeral socks out. You know how I feel about that.
2: I mean, Jason,
4: yeah, it's a big task.
2: I'm gonna put you on the spot. Do you for sure want to be married?
5: You know, so Mike has had the same opinion since we got married. He does not believe in marriage. So
2: 15 years, right?
5: Yes.
2: Okay.
5: So he is very similar to his girlfriend in Stay or Go. So I don't know. I mean, the more I get older, I want to get married. And for a lot of, like, there's superficial reasons. Like, I just want to have a big party with everyone, like everyone we love, and everyone comes together and plans something really big. But then there's also, like, I always think about all the legal ramifications that come with something like this. Like, we could be together for 25, 35 years. And then who's picking the socks out at the funeral? Who's dealing with, like, all that stuff? Like, there's no legal, you know, bonding between us. Like, what complications is that going to have in the future? So that's something that it didn't mean so much to me when we first, you know, got together. I was 21, 22. I was like, I don't care, I'm not ready to get married, what is going on? You know, but as you get older, you start thinking about these things. And especially now, you know, I'm going to be 40 in a couple of years. It's like, well, what does the future look like? You know, so I don't know. But I mean, the one thing I could say is he's been stable in his decision from the very beginning. So that I look at it as that it to be something on me, right? Like, he's made his viewpoint very clear for 15 plus years. So, you know, if that was a breaking point for me, then that would have to be my decision, you know?
2: Yeah. So. Mm-hmm. Robert, good morning.
6: Hey, man, what's going on, guys?
2: Robert, so this scenario resonates with you because you've been through it.
6: Yes, 100%. So when I was dating a few years ago, I told everybody from the jump that I wasn't looking to get married. It just wasn't for me, blah, blah, blah. End up getting married. Now, he needs to run in the way that you don't wait until a couple months into the relationship to be like, oh, yeah, I don't want to get married. That's like surprising somebody saying you don't want kids. I just think that she doesn't see him as a like a marriage type of material, if that makes sense, because you definitely preference that in the beginning. You don't wait a couple months in.
2: Yeah, I hear you, Robert, but I also don't know a couple months in if I'm having conversations with people about marriage. I mean, maybe at this point in my life I would ask, because, I mean, I'm in my 40s, and so people have been married and they've had kids, and it's kind of a different kind of set of questions that you would ask rather than when you're in your 20s and just getting started in your life. But I don't know that I would necessarily take anyone at their word after 2 months of knowing me. I guess you could see it both ways. You could say, this person doesn't know me, so their answer might change, or this person knows me and their answer might change. You know what I mean? I guess I don't know if it's a red flag that I don't know that I think that she doesn't want him because she didn't mention it until 2 months in. But I hear what you're saying.
6: I don't know, because if it's something you don't want to do, you know off the back if you want kids or if you want to get married, you know? And if she's really that like headstrong, I don't want to get married, you kind of make that clear in the beginning because you've already encountered that and you understand that that could be a deal breaker for some people.
2: Okay, fair enough.
6: So,
2: yeah. Thank you, Robert. Appreciate you, man. Have a good day.
6: Me too.
2: Nikki. Hi, Nikki. Good morning.
4: Hi.
2: Nikki. So for the people just tuning in, this guy has been dating someone for a while, and he loves her, and he wants to marry her, and I think she wants to be with him too, according to him, and do all the things that you would do in the confines of a marriage, but she doesn't want to be legally married, wants to have kids, wants to be with him for life, all these, wants to be committed to him, but he wants to be legally married, and the question he's asking is, should I get out of this thing, or do I compromise and stay? What do you think?
4: I have kind of been in a similar situation in the past. I got married super young, ended up being like a really bad relationship. So we got divorced and I had the mindset that I never wanted to get married again. I just didn't want to go through that. And then I met my now husband, and still had that mindset. But then he began to show me that, you know, like not all guys are that way. So it kind of made me realize that just because, like, you know, my ex treated me crappy doesn't mean that everyone in the future is going to treat me that way. So all that to say, I would seriously have a conversation with her to see why she doesn't want to get married. And try to go from there. Like, is it because of past relationships or, like, maybe her parents went through a bad divorce, something like that, and then figure out from there, like, what the actual reason is and base his decision off of that. That's a hard one.
2: Thank you, Jessica. Have a good day. I guess what I would, thank you. You too, Fred. You're so sexy. You're such a good-looking, talented guy. I love it when they say that to me. Like, that's so nice of you. Thank
7: they're
2: you.
7: They're always saying
2: that. Yeah, no, they're always saying
7: so
2: that.
7: Kind.
2: Yeah, I know. I guess I used to think church, altar, priest, family, friends, everybody's there. I'm making, you know, you're making this big promise in front of everyone, and it's just this lifelong thing. And then now I guess maybe I'm jaded, but all these years later, it's like, how about I just want to be happy. And again, this is me. This is my viewpoint, and it can differ from his.
7: Right.
2: I guess I don't know that I would necessarily throw away something that I thought was lifelong over what I think is a formality, but because that's why I asked him about religion. If it's a religious or a spiritual thing, that might be non-negotiable. Mm-hmm. But he said he didn't indicate that it was. So it's his preference, which he has every right to. But if who's to say that, you know, people keep texting Goldie Hawn and Kurt Russell, been together for like 50 years, never married. And that's one example. And it's the one example that always comes up when this conversation comes up. But I guess I just think if you're happy and it's working, Is that the reason?
0: But he doesn't sound happy because it's something he's truly desiring. That's the bottom line. You know, if two people can come to an agreement on it, hey, don't get married, bro. You're fine. You know, I have plenty of people in my life who aren't married. But
2: like if standing up and if you think, and it is maybe a larger gesture of commitment, but if you think that doing that means that they're not, that bad things won't happen, I don't think that's true. And then my mom would say, well, it's easier for people to leave. It's easy for anyone to walk out the door. I'm sorry, but the marriage clearly, formal marriage clearly does not prevent anyone from walking.
0: No.
2: Half of people bail.
7: That's actually true.
2: So I don't know.
7: And I wouldn't want someone to stay with me because it's like harder to leave because we're married, you know?
2: Right. Like, well, right. Yeah. Well, there's that too, which is why I kind of think sometimes relationships should have a 7-year renegotiation.
0: I think every year.
7: Yep.
2: And I think I realize there are people going, no, that's not the point. It gets hard and people will bail. Well, then they're going to bail.
7: Do you want to resign?
2: Right.
7: Yes,
2: like,
7: or no?
2: And I think maybe if there were a reevaluation period, people might try a little harder, because I think people get comfortable. And I think you get into a pattern in life and they're not going anywhere. Everything's tied together. Our money's tied together. The house, they can't leave. And to Kaylin's point, well, I don't know that I want you to save only because of that. I don't know that I want you to kind of try only so you don't lose half your money. Jessica, hi.
8: Hi, good morning. Hey, how are you guys?
2: Good morning. Doing all right. What do you think? If you want to be married and you're with somebody who wants all the things but doesn't want to be legally married, do you stay or go?
8: I'm going to stay, because at the end of the day, like you guys said, it's just a piece of paper. But you can also get things like notarized, like if you want someone plan the funeral or, you know, his last wishes or whatever, you can get that notarized as his person, like she's his person, to do all that as well.
2: And on the flip side, they can get married and have a prenup, as people are pointing out in the text, and then that stuff's all laid out so that she's protected or he's protected or whatever, from if that's the concern. But then they're also legally married, so he gets his way. So I guess it would be interesting to talk to her about why. Is it that she thinks it's dumb? Is it that she's afraid of being taken advantage of financially or otherwise? Because there are ways around all of this on both sides, but we don't necessarily know. Or is it that she just hates the guy?
8: Well, not only that, weddings are expensive. Why does she want to waste money on a wedding when they could save money for their future and their kids? Like, I got married in the courthouse with my husband 16 years ago, and it is just a piece of paper. Nothing really changes.
2: Yeah. Don't get me started on the
7: prenup. Please don't. No.
2: Don't get me started. You know what? I'm gonna push the button. I'm gonna go. Thank you so much. Have a good day.
8: You too.
2: Glad you called. Yeah. Well. Poor guy.
0: I know, man.
2: I don't know. How about we just all be happy?

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1: Kalen's Entertainment Report is on The Fred Show.
2: Spider-Man had the biggest opening weekend in movie history, but what is Tom Holland's future in the role? Will he be back? The president of Marvel says there's always plans, but right now he is going to rest after that global tour. He and Zendaya are going to take a good minute to rest and enjoy their victory lap, which they very much deserve. And they do. I mean, between both of them, they're doing so many movies together. They're both in the damn Odyssey. I mean, she had Euphoria. He has all the things. So they are going to take a break. But while we are talking about Spider-Man, I wanted to just mention, and sorry to this texter who talked about us talking about potty things earlier, but an entire Spider-Man Brand New Day screening in Colombia was evacuated after a moviegoer suffered an uncontrollable bout of flatulence midway through the film. Filling the auditorium with such a strong odor that audience members had to flee the theater, and many chose not to return. That is, I don't know what you called blowing it up or blowing it down, but that's crazy. I don't know what you had, but like, you got to go to the doctor, bro. Scott Eastwood, son of Clint Eastwood, very cute son, opened up about a pretty insane, for lack of a better word, encounter while working with Shia LaBeouf on the set of a movie. He said that Shia is clearly tormented and has maybe got some stuff going on, which I think we can probably agree based on what we've observed, but he said it was really tough. There was sort of an incident that happened. I've talked about it before, but Brad Pitt had to break things up. A very tense moment. One day he was having an episode, thought I shouldn't be spitting tobacco on the tank, which was in the script. And then I finally said enough was enough. He said that Shia snapped on him. F you, stop pulling your spit. And I said, I'm going to whoop your butt. And then he continued, he got froggy, he said, and everybody broke it up. So Brad Pitt breaking up fights. Cardi B has just become the first female rapper to have 4 singles sell over 10 million copies. So congrats to her. Congrats to Paulina's favorite, The Devil Wears Prada 2.
3: Yes.
2: Also set a record on streaming. The movie has surpassed Deadpool and Wolverine with the biggest live action movie premiere on Disney Plus and Hulu, having notched 15.2 million global views in its first 5 days of availability. And I think most of those were you and Jonathan, probably. Because you love to cut, quote, The Devil Wears Prada.
3: I do it every day. I saw the movie 3 times in theaters.
2: You did?
3: Yeah. Wow. Yeah.
2: Did you have to get a loan? Because that's expensive.
3: Pretty much, yeah.
2: That's
3: a little afterpay.
2: Yeah, Klarna. Oh my gosh. Well, that's an endorsement. So it is now out and you can watch it if you didn't get to see it in theaters. And if you want to watch us, our little show, you can always do that on YouTube and Twitch. Just type Fred Show Radio, as well as if you want to follow us on social media, Instagram, Threads, The Fred Show, TikTok. We are everywhere. We are on Facebook. We're in your ears, in your eyes.
4: For free, by the way.
2: Yes,
4: no
2: very free.
4: No afterpay with us. You know? Free.
0: Oh, yeah.
2: So free.
0: Yeah. Also, you're not the one pocketing the subscription fees?
4: No, we don't have enough followers to charge yet.
0: Okay.
4: I need them to go ahead and follow us now.
0: Oh, okay.
2: Which platform
0: bodied.
2: Do you need the most?
4: All of them.
0: Bodied. Okay, so Showbiz Shelly versus Mackenzie. Her third appearance on the show. $2,300 is the price. And we'll play next in 3 minutes. Fred Show.

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1: Showbiz!
2: Good morning!
1: Shelley!
2: Hi, good morning.
1: High stakes.
2: I know.
1: $2,300 is the prize. And Mackenzie is here. Hi, Mackenzie.
3: Hi, good morning.
1: Just a regular part of the show now. Just set aside some time and just check in every day. But you may have earned yourself some extra money here, having appeared for the third time, because it's $50 every time. $2,300 is the prize. Shelley has won 1,194 times all time, 81 losses, and she was like in a 38-39 game win streak until now. So five pop culture questions. Let's see how it goes. Good luck, you guys.
2: Hey, good luck.
1: All right.
2: A big deal.
1: Off Shelly goes to the booth. Poof, Mackenzie. She cannot hear the questions. Number one for you. Which singer will perform a family-friendly version of his song with Morgan Wallen, I Had Some Help, on an upcoming Sesame Street special?
3: Post Malone.
1: Lego announced a new collab with this singer based on her songs and albums like Sour and Guts. Name the singer.
3: Olivia Rodrigo.
1: Online tributes have been pouring in after news broke that actor Vincent Pastore passed away. He's best known for playing Salvatore blah, blah, blah, blah, blah, blah, blah, on this iconic HBO show.
3: The Sopranos.
1: A new Spider-Man movie continues to get rave reviews. Is that a Marvel or DC production?
3: I would say Marvel.
1: And Ben Affleck won the rare $1 million prize on this rebooted game show that was originally hosted by the late Regis Philbin.
2: Three, two.
3: Who Wants to Be a Millionaire?
1: That is a five.
4: Wow.
1: Wow.
5: She's good.
1: Yeah. Wow.
2: Oh, no.
1: Five again.
2: Oh, my God.
1: Five again. You got to focus. You ready?
2: Yeah.
1: Jason, I don't know. You better wet the ink on the pen.
4: Yeah, no, I love
1: he uses
4: you, girl,
1: one of those.
4: But...
1: He uses one of those pens on like a feather. You know, he dips it in ink.
4: Like quill.
1: To write the checks. And he licks it first.
4: Yep, fresh quill right here.
1: Exactly. All right.
2: Quill. All
1: right. Which singer will perform a family-friendly version of his song with Morgan Wallen, and I Had Some Help, on an upcoming Sesame Street special?
2: Post Malone.
1: That's right. Lego announced a new collab with this singer based on her songs and albums like Sour and Guts. Name the singer.
2: Olivia Rodrigo.
1: Correct. Online tributes have been pouring in after news broke that actor Vincent Pastore passed away. He was best known for playing Salvatore on this iconic HBO show.
2: The Sopranos.
1: Yeah. The new Spider-Man movie continues to get rave reviews. Is that a Marvel or a DC production?
2: Spider-Man is Marvel.
1: It is. And Ben Affleck won the rare $1 million prize on this rebooted game show that was originally hosted by the late Regis Philbin.
2: Who Wants to Be a Millionaire?
1: That's another five. Another tie. Mackenzie, quit your job. You got to be here every day now.
2: She's good. What is going on?
1: Be here every day. Wow. So now we're up to $2,350 and another tie with the newest member of the show, Mackenzie. $2,350, and we'll play again tomorrow around this time. Sound good?
3: Sounds good.
1: She's I got stuff to do, man. Yeah. I got stuff to do. What do you do for a living, Mackenzie?
3: I dog sit, and I'm all for the summer. I work at a school during the year.
1: Oh, you got time then.
3: Yeah, a little bit.
1: Because this is what she wanted to do every morning. Hang on a second.
2: Yeah.
1: Have a good day.
3: You too.
1: Stay right there. All right, Shelley, she's back tomorrow.
2: Oh, gosh. Woo. All right.
1: Money keeps going up. I know. Okay. This woman's really good.
2: She is good.
1: Have a good day. We'll do it again.
2: All right.
1: I can tell. Shelley's pressed. She's pressed.
2: I don't like the fall
1: pie. The Fred Show is on.

0: I'm following on Twitch. My son has 62,000 followers. Well, that's okay. So a child has 62,000 followers and we have 37.
1: Right.
0: Okay. That's, whatever. I'm used to it.
2: Tell can you shout us out?
1: Yeah, right.
0: Can you tell your kid with 62,000 followers to tell them out? All to watch the show?
1: Yes. On
0: the thing. We're new to Twitch for the record, okay? Mm-hmm. It's the newest thing. But while you're at it, YouTube, Facebook, TikTok, Instagram, the iHeart app, search for The Fred Show. 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Why did somebody get ghosted? The throwback dance party, the fun fact, maybe the entertainment report. It's all next. And we're commercial free.
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1: Okay.
2: Oh my gosh.
1: I love it.
3: I love it.
0: Yeah, my name is Kiki, and I got it showed up on the showdown, and we can't hang.
2: With you, girl.
4: Fred Show is on.
1: I did take my nieces to the zoo yesterday. We did see a gorilla. I didn't yell at it, though. It was a silverback. It was much bigger than me.
5: Probably
1: and
5: smart.
1: I believe I could hang with it, like, on a social level, but certainly not on any kind of competitive level. I think it would beat the crap out of me and then pounce on me.
5: Yeah, that's probably for the best.
1: It looked a lot bigger, like strong, more muscular than I am.
5: Yeah.
1: So I joked on my story, Fred on air. I was like, I can hang with this gorilla, and it was a gorilla. And people were like, did you yell at it? No, I didn't yell at it. I didn't yell at the gorilla. I didn't yell at the gorilla. Also, gorillas are funny in their enclosures. Like yesterday, the two were laying on their backs with their legs spread and their stuff just hanging. And there's like a big, big, huge window where you can like go up and look. And they had their feet up against the window. Oh. And they were just laying there with their stuff hanging out, their little booty and the whole thing. And I'm going, there's a person dressed up in a, there's a human being inside of there. And they know exactly what they're doing. And they're getting away with this because they're gorillas.
5: You'd but do if, it too if you could.
1: I would do it if I could, but I...
5: But you can't, so you won't.
1: But if you came to see me in the zoo, which is where I belong most of the time, and I laid there naked with my feet up against the thing flashing everybody, then they'd arrest me again inside the zoo. But a gorilla can do it, no problem.
5: Yeah? Again? They'd arrest you again? Question mark?
1: Well, because I'm already enclosed.
5: Oh, okay.
1: Because I'm in a zoo.
5: You're double
1: So they
5: arrested.
1: Would put me in zoo jail.
5: Oh.
1: I would get, you know what I'm saying? I would be okay. In jail inside the zoo, because I'm already in a zoo. You know what I'm saying?
5: Yeah.
1: But I don't know. I think you'd be very bored if you came and saw me at the zoo. Would be me watching crime documentaries on my couch on Netflix. or that show, The Ultimatum, with Nick, my favorites, Nick and Vanessa Lachey.
5: Yes. Mm-hmm. What I would be doing. Them.
1: Yeah, so...
5: all those shows you watch with them.
1: Seem like nice people, but I don't get it. And I think Nick... I heard a rumor that Nick listens to us in Cincinnati. So I will say nothing bad about... Oh. And you already know. I hold him at the highest regard.
6: Nick, I love you.
1: Nick Lachey.
6: Yes.
1: 98 degrees.
6: Iconic.
1: For my money, it doesn't get much... After Backstreet Boys, it doesn't get much better for me. A lot of people would put NSYNC next. I don't know.
6: No.
1: I think that's debatable.
5: Waiting for tonight.
1: I feel like people are either, they would either put NSYNC or Backstreet Boys at the top of the boy band thing. And then the next level, I feel like they might not, because you're either one or the other, right? Yeah. So I don't know how many people would say Backstreet Boys, NSYNC, or NSYNC, Backstreet Boys. I feel like you're either an NSYNC fan and Backstreet Boys are third, and there's another boy band that goes in between, or vice versa.
6: Yep.
1: Right?
6: It's 98 degrees.
1: So for you, it's Backstreet Boys, 98 degrees, then NSYNC?
6: Oh, NSYNC is not even in my... LFO.
5: For sure.
6: Westlake.
1: Westlake? Westlife? Westlife, yeah. Is that what it is?
5: Wow.
6: Yeah, I'll put Boys to Men.
1: Boys to Men goes in there, yes, before that. Color Me Bad is Color Me Bad All Guys, because that goes in there too.
6: The Temptations.
5: Menudo. Big Menudo fan.
6: The new Menudo. Old Menudo.
5: Wow,
6: before NSYNC.
1: I did the Temptation. New Edition. Way above them.
5: Uh-huh.
1: Wow. Okay. Waiting by the phone. We'll get to the throwback dance party. The fun fact. It's all coming up. French.

0: been left waiting by the phone? It's the Fred Show.
1: Hey, Teddy, good morning. Welcome to the program. How are you?
2: I'm doing all right. How are you doing?
1: Doing okay, man. What's going on with this woman, Lisa? It's waiting by the phone. We're trying to figure out if you've been ghosted. It sounds like maybe you have, but we need the backstory. How did you meet Lisa? Tell us about any dates you've been on and then where things are now.
2: So we met on Hinge, and I asked her out to dinner, and we went out. She was even hotter, funnier in person than she was when we were texting. We had a great time, I thought, and we were planning date number two, but then she just sort of disappeared. So huh. I don't know why.
1: Okay, and you look back on this date, I ask everybody, but you look back on this date and everything went well. I mean, you left the date feeling pretty good about where things stood. Hey, we're going to go out again. Like, I'm going to reach out and she's going to be interested. The chemistry was there. The conversation was there. Everything.
2: Yeah, I mean, like I said, she was funny. I was actually really laughing a lot, and I was having a great time, and she seemed like she was too.
1: Okay, because the mood's light, you know, so then what could possibly have gone wrong? I've said that many times too.
2: Yeah, exactly.
1: And then I find out. But okay, well, Teddy, let's play a song. We'll come back and we'll call Lisa. You'll be on the phone. We'll ask these questions on your behalf. And, you know, the hope is that we can figure out what's going on. It's possible that she has something on her end and we can straighten things out and set you guys up on another date that we pay for. Sound good?
2: Yeah, sounds good.
1: Let's see what happens next. Part two of Waiting by the Phone right after the trumpets. After Bruno Mars. Fred Show.

0: show, the Throwback Dance Party is next. Hey, Teddy.
1: Yeah.
0: All right, let's call Lisa. You guys met. You went on a date. You thought the date went great. Tale so old as time.
2: So old.
0: But you have not heard from Lisa since the date, and you're puzzled. You're disappointed. You want to know why.
1: Yeah, exactly. I mean, I've reached out to her, but she hasn't responded.
0: Okay. Well, let's call Lisa and see if we can get her on the phone and figure this out. Good luck, Teddy.
1: Thanks.
3: Hello?
0: Hi, this is Lisa.
3: Yeah.
0: Lisa, hi, good morning. It's Fred. My name is Fred. I'm calling from the Fred Show, the morning radio show. I have to tell you that we are on the radio right now, and I would need your permission to continue with the call. Can we chat for just a second?
3: Okay. All right.
0: Well, thank you. That was a yes. I like it. We're calling on behalf of a guy named Teddy, and he reached out to us, said that I guess you guys matched on an app or something, and recently went on a date that he felt went really well. But he says he's reached out to you since the date and you haven't responded. He's puzzled. Why are you not responding to Teddy?
3: Oh, man. Okay. This is awkward. I mean, Teddy is... Okay. I'm just not interested. All right. I'm just not interested.
0: But there's more to this story, though. There's more to this story. Why are you not interested? Like, here's the thing. Maybe, I don't know if you've ever been ghosted. Maybe you've never been ghosted before, but he feels like he's being ghosted. It's bugging him. He kind of wants some closure if you're not going to go out with him again. So can you tell us what happened or why you've changed your mind about him?
3: Okay. So Teddy basically asks his mom for permission to do absolutely everything.
0: Okay. Well, what does that mean? Like, give me an example.
3: Okay, all right. So when we first matched, he and I started talking. It felt cool. And then I remember right when we started talking, he was just like, oh, I don't know what I want to eat. And he's like, you know what? I need to call my mom and ask her. I was just, I was like, all right, interesting, but okay, kind of cute. Like, he wants to call his mom. I don't know. I just was like, all right. Then when we were trying to figure out when and where to meet for the date, he made another comment and he was like, oh, I want to check to see if my mom, you know, if we're committing before we're committing to anything. And I'm like, okay, I mean, I'll just give you the benefit of the doubt. You know, maybe you had plans, like maybe he just kind of had plans with his mom or something. And, you know, that was that. So I didn't really say anything. And then my final straw was when we were on the date. And towards the end of the date, I was like, we were like finishing up dinner. And I was like, hey, actually, I have an extra ticket to this concert the following week. And I don't know if you wanted to come with me. And he's like, oh, yeah, sounds fun. You know what? I just need to run by my mom really first.
0: Stop it. So this dude, he actually, it was a good date. Like you were going to overlook that and go out with him again. So he didn't actually fumble necessarily, but it turns out that the dude can't even like put his pants on without asking his mom if that's okay, which is very unattractive. I mean, it's one thing to have a great relationship with your mom. I think that's usually a good sign. Mm-hmm. But I also, you know, I don't need to ask my mom like where to take you on a date and if I can go to a concert next week. I mean, I'm a grown-ass man.
3: Exactly. I was like, this is, you know what? No, dude. Like, absolutely. If you need to go to the bathroom to check with your mom, like, no, this is a lot. This is a lot.
0: I forgot to mention, Lisa, that Teddy is here, and Teddy's been very quiet throughout this. Teddy, why are we asking mom, you know, for permission to go out? Mm-hmm. Like, we're grown-ups. We don't have to do that anymore.
1: Okay. So just to be clear, I don't need my mom's permission. Like, I'm not asking for her permission. I like to get her opinion.
3: What do you talk? You ask her for anything, all her opinions, before you do anything. Do you not?
1: Yeah, so what? That's not weird.
0: Yeah, no, it is weird. Yeah, it is weird. Like, at some point, you have to make decisions for yourself because you're a grown-up. I mean, I can't remember the last time I called mom to ask her, you know, if I can go to a concert next week.
1: So you don't consult your mom on anything?
0: Not as it pertains to, you know, life issues and decisions that I need to make for myself. No, like my schedule is my schedule. you know, what I do with my dates is my call.
4: Right.
0: It's, you know,
4: true. You don't add your mom to the calendar invite.
0: Well, I mean, yes, but yeah, that doesn't mean that she gets a vote. I mean, she has a right to know where I am at all times. But other than that, you know, a couple FaceTimes throughout the date. But other than that, no,
4: got it.
0: That's crazy. Teddy, come on, man. I mean, you're grown up.
1: I mean, honestly, I checked in with her before I even did this. She thought it was a good idea to find out.
0: Your mom told you to come on the radio.
2: Oh, my God.
1: Yes.
5: Well, in that case, you know, mama's always right.
2: No.
5: We love mama.
0: Get out of here.
5: She told me to turn on the radio. I mean,
0: there is a difference between having a close relationship and being a full-on mama's boy. And I think this might be beyond that. This might be another level above and beyond just mama's boy. I mean, because this is like you need permission. This is like she still runs your life.
2: Mm-hmm.
0: And I think
1: I'm not asking for permission. Sometimes she says something's a good idea and I'm like, I don't know. I just like to get her input.
2: But why can't you decide on your own anything? Like, that's not an attractive quality.
0: And why are you telling? I mean, maybe this is something you do in your private life, but like, I don't know that I would tell everybody that, because again, I think women want a confident, decisive guy who has a good relationship with family, but doesn't need to ask for permission to do basic things.
1: I mean, I guess I'm realizing that now. I mean, I didn't. Again, I'm not asking for permission. It's just an opinion.
2: You are.
1: So,
0: okay.
2: You're asking all the time. This is weird.
0: I know.
1: It's just checking in. It's not asking for permission.
2: It's a lot. Whatever it is.
0: Yeah.
2: All right. Well, next time you're going to ask if we should have sex. Is that like?
0: Yeah. What would mom say about that? Do you think? You think mom would be in favor?
1: Well, I mean, my mom, she's very encouraging of using protection. So,
0: that's nice. I'm glad that mom says it's okay to have sex with protection.
6: I'm going to throw up.
0: This is very strange. All right, look, Lisa, I'll ask the question. I know the answer. It's rhetorical. Would you like to go out with Teddy again? And we'll pay for it. We'll ask mom first and clear it all with her.
2: This is way too excessive for me. Absolutely not.
0: Okay.
2: No, this is weird.
0: Yeah, not going to work out. Hey, Teddy, look, I'm glad that you have a good relationship with your mom. That's a nice thing. I might not tell everybody that I have to ask for her permission to use the bathroom and that I run every decision by her. I might not share that. I might maybe consider not doing that.
1: I mean, I hear you. I think I'm just going to not. I'll just say I need to think about it.
0: Right.
1: That's what I'll
0: then
1: say.
0: You're
1: going
0: to go
1: talk to my mom.
0: Anyway. Yeah. Okay. All right. Well, hey, whatever floats your boat, I guess,
6: right.
0: Teddy.
6: Learn nothing. Got
0: right,
6: it.
0: Right, right, right. We've really gotten nowhere here. But Lisa, thanks for your time. Teddy, good luck to you as well.
2: Thanks.
0: We have a special guest on the Fred Show. Polly is here. Polly, say hi to everybody. You got to speak in the microphone.
7: Hi.
0: Are you having fun at the radio station? You got to talk to me.
7: Yes.
0: Okay. What do you think of this place? What do you think of all my friends? Do you like them? She's not in your head yet.
2: Did you meet a penguin, Polly?
0: Yeah. Tell me about the penguin and all the animals at the zoo. Did you see a bunch?
7: Yes.
0: What animals did you see at the zoo yesterday? What did we see?
7: Penguins.
0: Yeah. What else? Did we see a giraffe?
7: Mm-hmm.
0: Did you feed it?
7: Mm-hmm.
0: Okay.
2: You fed a giraffe?
7: Yes.
2: Get out of here.
0: You have so many words. And then we turn the microphone on, you don't have any words.
5: Tell us the weather.
0: Yeah, what's the
5: weather?
0: Yeah, you wanted to tell everybody what the weather was today, and you thought it was so funny. What's the weather today?
7: Snow.
0: Yes!
2: Not! Confuse them, girl.
0: You just told everybody it's snowing outside. It's not snowing.
5: Tom Skilling could never, girl.
0: No. Well, what are they supposed to wear if it's snowing? What do they got to wear? A jacket?
7: A jacket.
0: Okay. Ooh, and a hat? Okay. Do you want to say hi to any of your friends? You can say hi to all of your friends right now. What are their names? She does. You forgot their names?
2: Who's your bestie?
0: Yeah.
7: Jet.
0: Okay. Aww. Who else? Anybody else? Any other friends?
7: Margo.
0: Okay, Margo. Okay. That's good. You want to say hi to Adler, your cat?
7: Hi, Apple.
0: Okay, that's good. Anything else? What is your favorite? What's your favorite song right now? You have a lot of them? Polly, we need to work. We'll work on the actual talking part. Yeah. Which one?
7: Perfect Princess.
0: Perfect Princess. Okay. Okay. Well, that's Jason, actually. He's a perfect princess.
6: That's my favorite too. Yeah.
2: You like Taylor Swift, right, Polly?
7: Yes.
0: Yeah.
2: You like to Shake It Off?
7: Yes.
0: Yeah. Do you know the lyrics to Shake It Off? You can't sing it? You don't know?
5: I don't either. So stop. It's not good.
0: Okay. Well, is there anything else you want to say to everybody? You told everybody it's snowing and it's not. Any other fun jokes you want to say?
7: No.
0: Okay. Well, Polly, thank you for coming on the radio show. Do you like it here?
7: Yes.
0: Do you want this to be your job?
7: Yes.
0: Nope. Okay. Oh, nope. Yes. Nope. We're not going to do that. So we're going to get you a real job. Okay. What? Oh.
7: Thank you.
0: Okay. You're welcome, Polly. All right. Bye, Paul. We're going to teach you about some music right now. Do you know who Nelly is?

0: got a link to them. We do it every day around this time. The Throwback Dance Party, of course, the big one on Fridays, too. It's the Fred Show.
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0: the zoo and in honor of gorillas that we all saw yesterday, my nieces and I saw, and that I did not yell at, and I did not tell them I could hang with them, because I don't need the smoke. I mean, I want to hang with them, but I can't hang with them, yeah. You know? Mm-hmm. But did you know that gorilla nose prints are as unique as human fingerprints?
1: Oh.
0: Did you know that?
1: No.
0: None of you know? Mm-hmm. As a result, scientists can identify individual gorillas by paying close attention to the shape of their nose. Unique scars or marks on their faces help too. Oh. But yeah, they got a little nose, the little nose prints on there. Isn't that nice?
1: Yes. Cute.
0: Isn't that nice? Also, a fun fact, Jason has a crush on my brother-in-law.
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5: Hannah Waddingham has been singing and acting for nearly 3 decades, but it wasn't until she landed the role of Rebecca on Ted Lasso that her career really took off. 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
1: 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I mean, that's why we do this. 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Appreciate you having us on. There are a couple things you should never tell ChatGPT. I'll tell you what they are later this hour.
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1: Tony, you're having intimidation issues with your farmers?
2: Yes.
3: Oh, no, beef with the farmers.
2: Not beef. I think what I realized, so I used to be a farmer's market girly. Like, that was my Sunday routine. We never go to farmer's markets anymore. I haven't gone in like years. So we went and we like fumbled our way through. We didn't know where anything was. And we spent an hour there and I came out with a box of dates, a handful of flowers, and a box of berries.
1: Well, what's the issue?
2: I don't know how to like navigate. I don't know how to I don't know how to pick the best ones. I don't know.
1: All, we've established
3: you're a little rusty.
2: What's the difference between organic and not certified organic, but not pesticides and
1: you're
2: not?
1: You're in the weeds on all that. But let me just tell you, you will not find nicer people anywhere outside of the farmers market. Vendors, the farmers, their families, their brothers, their sisters, their moms, their dads, their cousins, everybody behind the table, they're just the nicest people. Offering me samples.
2: Right.
1: Bagging my guava.
2: Guava?
1: But my berries.
3: Like, wow. I was very impressed.
1: I don't know which berry person to go to.
2: That's anyway, what I'm saying.
3: I can't even start talking
2: so
3: to them.
2: So intimidating.
1: Well, I always do a lap.
3: They say to do that with buffets, too.
1: Well, I always do a buffet lap because I want to prioritize. Let's take a lap and then we come back and break it down.
3: Exactly. You never start piling on your plate right at the beginning of a buffet.
1: But take a lap. Take inventory. Take your time. Farmer's Market is not meant to be stressful. It's meant to be actually peaceful.
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1: I'm not saying clothes will get you straight A's at school. 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
1: Got a quote for the day. Also, do you use ChatGPT? Everybody does.
2: Every day.
1: You ever named it Gio?
2: Yep, that's my ChatGPT's name.
1: All right. So there are some things you should never tell Gio. One, personally identifiable information. Your full name, your date of birth, your email address.
3: Wait, why?
2: Tanya.
1: Tanya, we can't even say it on the air. There may be chat bots listening. Okay?
3: Uh-oh.
1: Buffer that out. Yeah. Number two, never say to ChatGPT health information, including seeking health advice.
2: Oh, I do that all the time.
1: But then it's going to know all of your issues. It's a problem.
2: But why is that a problem?
1: It's a problem.
2: It literally told me that I needed to take my son to the emergency room.
1: That's your son, not you.
2: Well, okay. I was like putting all of his symptoms in there, and then we went, and the good thing we did, they said we caught it just before it turned into pneumonia.
1: Well, pneumonia is a bad thing. We don't want that. Well, good.
2: What I'm saying.
1: Then it worked out for you this time, but will it every time? Next. Don't ever tell your ChatGPT illegal activity, even as a joke, Tanya.
3: Well, I don't really do illegal activity.
1: Well, you say really, it really? Makes me want to press, but I'm not gonna.
2: I'm like, so.
1: Today's quote, worry is like a rocking chair. It gives you something to do, but it gets you no place.
3: Oh, wow. That's a great quote.
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1: Tanya has a trending report. So let's start with it. Go ahead.
2: Well, I'm going to ask you, what if the person that you were dating doesn't have social media? Would you think that's a green flag or a red flag?
0: I like it.
2: Yeah, green.
3: It wouldn't bother me.
2: Green.
3: Sure.
0: Well, is that green? It wouldn't bother me? That's so confusing. It wouldn't bother me. Like, doesn't
3: it
0: sound positive?
3: I guess it's beige. I guess it's more beige than green.
0: But she didn't give you beige. She said green or red.
2: Yeah, mm-hmm. Because what if they didn't own a smartphone?
3: That would be annoying.
2: Yeah.
3: Because then I can't send, like, pictures and that
2: okay,
3: type of stuff.
2: So that's kind of what's happening with comedian Aziz Ansari. He lives a completely offline lifestyle. So he sat down with Drew Barrymore and she asked him point blank, is it true that you don't have a smartphone? He said, it's true. I don't have email. I don't really go on the internet. I just kind of have a flip phone. He says it's good for his peace of mind. And he admitted that it can make everyday tasks kind of tough. So, like, who picks up the slack? His wife. He said, a lot of times I'll ask her stuff. Sometimes I'm walking around and I got to call my wife and ask her for directions.
0: Well, that's the thing, because that's the only thing. Like, I can get, like, fine, you want to not be on social media, you want to not be on that, whatever.
3: Right. Even emails.
0: That's fine. But, like, your boarding pass, your GPS.
3: But you're like his assistant. That'd be annoying. There's no chance I could do this.
0: Okay, well, here we are. But I admire the fact that he found a way to do it. Because if I could do it, I would do it. I can't do it.
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1: 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Tanya?
2: You know what I've been seeing that's gone viral lately?
1: Tell me.
2: Pickle bread. Have you seen it?
1: I haven't seen it. I mean,
3: I've seen fried pickles.
2: It's like slices of pickle, and then you put like cheese, and then you like flat fry it on, use it as like bread for your sandwiches.
1: Oh, I did see that.
2: Yeah, we've been wanting to try it.
1: Well, let us know when we do.
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1: Ryan Seacrest, Sissany, and Tanya, thanks for having us on.
0: Charlie the bus driver. Charlie. He used to let me stay on for the second load. He'd pick me up on the first load and let me stay on so we could listen to more music. We'd listen to music. I'd ride two loads. I'd be like, bro, can
2: Such
0: I stay on?
2: Such a random fact about you.
0: Instead of having to go to the cafeteria to wait for the bell, I'd stay on. And I'd ride both loads of the bus. Both loads.
3: That's wild.
0: That was super cool.
4: I don't get it.
0: So the bus has two loads, early yes. load, late load.
4: Yes. And
0: my route, my house is on the early load. So he would pick me up, drop all the kids off at school. I would stay on the bus and ride along with him. And we'd play music in between.
2: Where did you sit?
0: In the front, right behind him.
2: Got it.
0: So I was introduced to a lot of music.
4: Oh,
0: Charlie the bus driver. Don't tell that story enough.
2: You really don't. That was breaking news for me.
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1: 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It's a tricky... Life goes on and things happen. 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It's complicated. 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
1: Sam, you want your boyfriend to move in with you, but you have a roommate.
2: Yes.
1: So can't you have your boyfriend move in with you in your room and discuss this prior with your roommate?
2: So the issue is my boyfriend works from home a lot, so it would be ideal if we can have my roommate move out, and that way he has like an at-home office and, you know, just be more conducive. But I feel terrible asking my roommate to leave.
1: And you should. Now, Oy. Sam, how long is the lease?
2: I believe after a year, it's month to month.
1: So we got to work this out for the year. In my mind, doing the right thing is like saying, hey, roommate, can we figure out a situation that works for all of us? Because I really need my boyfriend to move in, want whatever it is. Mm-hmm. And then right. not force your roommate out. Your roommate's probably going to say, sure. And, you know, here's how we could maybe split it or do something differently to help and to make it better for everyone. But pushing them out mm-hmm. is not the way to go. And then in a year, you guys can make it work for a year. And in a year, you got to get another place.
3: She might get the sense, though, too, and just make the move before you even
1: That's
3: have
1: right.
3: to. That happened to
1: That's
3: me.
1: That's right.
2: That's what I'm hoping.
3: Yeah.
2: And then so, everybody wins.
3: Exactly.
1: Well, good luck with this okay. one. Thanks for calling. Okay. Yeah, things at times tend to work themselves out, mm-hmm. don't they?
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1: 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A lot of people are talking about ghost lighting.
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1: All right. It's a compound dating word. 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It's the hybrid of that. It's not good treatment at all, right?
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1: Are you putting ketchup in your hair? Are you rubbing apple cider vinegar and baking soda on your skin tubs?
2: Oh, man.
1: Are you doing the 30-day gallon water challenge? I mean, all this stuff is dangerous.
3: I feel like you are doing that, aren't you?
1: I may be in danger. 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
1: Seacrest, Sissany, Tanya here. There's a 30-day gallon challenge on TikTok where you drink a gallon of water. So every day for 30 days, the benefits are said to be less bloating, glowing skin, increased energy.
2: I 100% agree with that. 1,000% agree with that.
1: Is it safe? No.
3: What? Why?
1: Hyperdehydration or overhydration can cause cloudy thinking, vomiting, muscle weakness, spasms, or cramps. Half your body weight in ounces is what they say, but half my body weight isn't this much. My big jug has 112 ounces.
3: Do you finish it, though?
1: Not really.
3: That's what I'm saying. Like, I bet you only drink about like 80 to 90 in reality.
1: Yeah, that's true.
3: That's, I with my big out. Gallon, I always got to like 6 p.m. and then I was like, all right, we're done.
1: I thought my doctor said to drink this much. And now TikTok says don't. All right. Well, that's one of them. So ketchup in your hair.
3: Yeah. What is this one?
1: Blondes are using ketchup on their hair after swimming to get rid of the green tint they got in the chlorine.
4: That's it.
1: It is safe. Yeah. To put ketchup in your hair.
3: There you go.
1: Apple cider vinegar and baking soda on your skin. You combine the two substances into a spot solution and put it on pimples. It's said to make your skin flawless. Is it safe? No. Both are highly acidic and cause irritation and damage your skin.
3: It could like burn too much off.
1: I'm very confused about the water.
4: I think you're fine.
3: You're fine.
1: Okay.
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1: Have you heard of this new dating thing? A lot of people are talking about ghost lighting.
2: Right.
1: All right. It's a compound dating word. It's basically ghosting and gaslighting together. It's the hybrid of that. It's not good treatment at all, right?
2: It really is not.
1: We'll get into it next.
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2: Ghost lighting. So you're dating somebody, and then what happens? What are they doing to combine these two, the ghosting and the gaslighting system?
3: So they disappear. So no text, no explanation, just like anybody would if you were ghosted. But then they randomly pop back up.
2: Yes.
3: Later, acting like nothing ever happened, nothing
2: Guilty.
3: Was wrong.
2: Guilty.
3: And if you bring it up, they somehow make it seem like you're overreacting and imagining things. So
2: not guilty of that.
3: Right. But it's like very toxic when you think about this actually happening out in the real world or the
2: here's
3: wild.
2: The thing. I think I have been guilty of, like, you know, I don't know, whatever happened. We didn't talk for a while. They went their way. I went my way. And then all of a sudden, somebody's lonely and you come back in and you act like you pick up where you left off and don't talk about that time where you weren't really talking to each other. And sometimes that will work. But then when they spin it even further, right, to make you think, what are you talking about? What? There wasn't a thing.
3: Yeah, you start questioning yourself like, wait, did I do something wrong? Is this the reason why we stopped talking? Like, it's a total mind trip.
2: So if it sounds like something you're dealing with, it's real. It is ghost lighting. And that is not good.
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1: I'm not saying clothes will get you straight A's at school. 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

Kiss 107.1. Seacrest here, Sissany and Tanya. And I've got a call on the line from Nick. He was asked to be a groomsman by an acquaintance. Not a friend, an acquaintance.

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1: Nick here. Hi, Nick. How are you?
2: Oh, I'm all right. How are you guys doing?
1: We appreciate the ask, and we're doing all right. Now, Nick, you're calling about you were invited to be a groomsman by an acquaintance, not a friend. Is that the concern here? You don't know the person so well, but they asked you, and they think you're a good friend, and you're not really a good friend?
2: Well, we used to be really great friends. I mean, we're friends since high school, right? And I just haven't seen him in, like, almost 5 years.
1: So what did you say?
2: What did I haven't said anything yet exactly, but I'm leaning towards turning him down.
1: Okay. Well, there are two options.
2: I'm just trying to figure out.
1: As someone that's turned things like this down with acquaintances before.
3: Oh, you have?
1: When I say turn it down, I mean, yes. So.
3: Yeah, I don't say you turned down. You probably just are not available.
1: Well, there's two options here, Nick. You either accept or your schedule has a conflict.
2: Honestly, I'm leaning towards conflict with my schedule. Like, I gotta, you know.
1: Then that's your first choice is really probably your best answer. But that's the way you feel.
3: You can just be honest, Nick. You can just be like, hey,
1: I've got too much
3: of commitments going on right now to really be full throttle groomsman for you and be there. Well,
1: yeah. What's
3: kind of honest? Mark's like, that's not honest.
1: It's not honest. But so anyway, yeah. Nick, that's where we stand on it. Good luck to you.
2: Thank you so much.
1: If he's being honest, it's like, I barely talk to you, bro.
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2: Happy National Chocolate Chip Cookie Day. Let's level up. Clearly, I've had cookies already because Dee from Pork Cincinnati, well, she's out in the lobby right now. We've got our friend Peyton from Baked by Brown Butters here. We had to have some of the best in the city, and I believe we're getting other cookies in here, too, like a live taste testing slash content, cookie content. What a great day. And it hasn't even started yet, purely on the air. Get ready for it next for Tasty Tuesday cookie style. Dee from Fork Cincinnati, my Tasty Tuesday tag team partner, will be here a little after 3 o'clock, hopping on the mic again. Out in the hallway, working on stuff right now. Got her own job to do, Peyton as well. And you have a job right now as this show starts to be ready for friendly favors like couldn't imagine today. Tickets at 4:30, like I always have for you. The Western and Southern WEBN Firework Kickoff Weekend, which is Third Eye Blind at Megacorp Pavilion. And that's at 4:30. I also, yesterday, had Bob Moran in here, the tournament director for the Cincinnati Open, who brought a ton of tickets for Toke Monster. Unbelievable DJ and producer. They're flying in for the Red Bull Baseline event Saturday at the Cincinnati Open to kick it off. So I want to make sure you get those tickets. In fact, that's your first opportunity for those coming up next. Let's get the show started. Talk cookies, talk cash right now.
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0: Tasty Tuesday, the best chocolate chip cookie in town. Where is it? Slide in my DMs right now. John down on air. Tell me where it is. You can tell D from Fork Cincinnati as well. Fork Cincinnati. Maybe you know that it's baked by brown butter. Peyton is going to be here in just a bit. Again, cookies are out in the lobby already. I'm not letting iHeart staff get these. They don't need these are mine. Clearly the sugar is already kicking in, and it's going to be a beautiful day to talk about cookies. Now, also about our friendship too. I want to talk about how this friendship will pay off for you with a friendly favor. If you slide in my DMs right now and send me a rabbit emoji, why? Well, Toki Monster. Toki means rabbit in Korean. We're always learning something. An unreal DJ and producer. She is bringing her talents to the Cincinnati Open this Saturday. They're flying her in for this performance, the Red Bull Baseline event, to really mix it up, pun intended, with what's happening at the Cincinnati Open August 8th through the 23rd. You can get in for these tickets. Send me a rabbit emoji right now. That will get you qualified to win a pair of tickets. I'll respond in the DMs. Good luck. John Down and Friends. More next.
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25: The weather getting a little bit warmer today. Temperatures topping out near 84 with a lot of sunshine. Overnight tonight, though, we cool off nicely to 65 for your Wednesday morning. And then tomorrow afternoon, more of a mix of sun and clouds. Highs a touch warmer again, pushing to 86. And while most of us will be dry, there could be a couple spotty showers, mainly east of Cincinnati. That's your 9 First Warning Forecast. I'm meteorologist Mark Stitz on John John and Friends.
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Kiss 107.1, John and friends. I think you need a chocolate chip cookie, Cincinnati. We might be able to make that happen. Maybe I can entice our friend Peyton in a matter of 30, 40 minutes-ish when she's in studio, as well as Dee from Fork Cincinnati, to do a friendly favor. I mean, I don't want to be too forward, but we'll see what happens. Maybe I can make that sale to her for you to get some cookies out of this deal on National Chocolate Chip Cookie Day. Now, also coming up next, there is something known as the friendly free-for-all. There's a difference between the free-for-all and the favor. The free-for-all can have you on my show and taking over, like, now. I can literally call you and you become my co-host. Let's talk about how these friendly free-for-alls are working next. John and friends.

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0: free-for-all. It is up for grabs right now. This is a busy week, people. I know you got stuff going on, but why not stop down and host a radio show with me? That's all that I'm asking. That's not too much. It's only volunteer hours. Just ask Dee from Fort Cincinnati in a matter of moments. She loves doing these hours. I think so anyway. We'll find out. Now, seriously, though, if you can slide in my DMs right now with a handshake emoji, you know how I like these emojis. It's nice, quick, easy, because you got things going on in your life. That will tell me, yes, John, I'm ready to do radio. I'm ready to be your co-host at the drop of a hat, because I wanted to cast this net as far as I can and as wide as I can. I've had nearly 4,000 people on this show since I started it in studio alone. God knows how high we can take that number with you in your car, where I could call you just like I did Robin Lee on Friday. She literally pulled into a parking lot, hung out on the phone with me, and hosted a portion of my show, and it was amazing. I learned about her kids. She's from Harrison, apparently bought her house for $1 years ago. Isn't that the story? And now it's worth a gazillion. Equity, parents. Okay, so this is the beauty of it, though. Learning your story. So slide in my DMs, send me a handshake emoji right now, John Down on Air, and you could become my co-host. Literally like that. Good luck, John Down and Friends. More next.
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What? How did I not know this? Till we walked in. It was unbelievable. 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
2: Here we go, Cincinnati National Chocolate Chip Cookie Day. Coming up next, Dee from Fork Cincinnati. She's been out in the lobby with Peyton. Of course, Peyton from Bake to Buy Brown Butter, representing cookies from all over today. She's going to share the wealth, shout out some other cookies. We're all going to do that because I know Dee brought in various cookies throughout the tri-state. And then you can tell us the best chocolate chip cookie in town. That's the whole point of this. We want to show love to small businesses everywhere, but also highlighting Baked by Brown Butter and hearing the latest from Peyton. She's got a lot going on in her life. Hearing Cincinnati stories when it comes to small businesses, that is what this show is all about. Don't forget about that friendly free-for-all. We'll tell you about that some more coming up next. But let's talk chocolate chip cookies. Let's talk making you hungry to go support a small business. Take this $1,000 you're going to win right now and go buy as many as you want. 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

0: Happy Tasty Tuesday, Cincinnati. There's D from Fork, Cincinnati. There's Peyton, fresh from the kitchen.
1: she smells like cookies.
0: She's covered in flour. Okay, we have to talk about that because National Chocolate Chip Cookie Day kind of snuck up on me. I've always been that National Day kind of guy. I always like to look. I look at the Weather Channel and then the National Day. It's like I'm aging gracefully. But then D, she actually pulled this out of her pocket today on me and said, hey, you know it's National Chocolate Chip Cookie Day, right?
1: Yeah, you've taught me well, John.
0: And I missed it. And I was like, what? What are you talking about? And we had other plans for the show for Tasty Tuesday today that we can pick up next week because we have so many great cookies in this town. D actually went and picked some up from some other spots.
1: I did.
0: So we could have a full-on tasting. And then I hit up Peyton last minute, Baked by Brown Butter. We've had her brand on here multiple times because, one, it's an exceptional brand. Two, she shares the wealth when she's on here talking about others and supporting them, too. Also, it's just, I thought the storyline, the fact that you were in the kitchen, you were baking.
2: Fully, like, arms deep in flour.
0: I felt so bad, though. I'm like, are you sure? And you're like, I need a break. Yes.
2: Yes. Yes.
0: I'm in.
3: And not just, like, 5 or 6 cookies. 12,000 cookies.
2: 12,000 cookies. Yes.
3: But she's here.
0: She's
3: with
0: here.
3: Us.
0: Okay. By the way, that's just my order that I put in.
2: Right.
0: That was just for our family, for our two kids. 12,000 cookies. That is hard to comprehend. Clearly, things are going pretty well, Peyton.
2: Yes. It's insane. Every time I walk into the kitchen, I'm like, I cannot believe this is my life. It's so cool.
0: It's
3: also,
0: so awesome.
3: Every time you walk into this studio, we can feel like how much you have grown and come
0: yes.
3: up. Like,
2: thank
3: it's amazing.
2: You. Thank yeah. you. I know, even from last time, just like the difference, I was introducing that we were going to be in Dewey's stores,
3: yes.
2: and now we're in 7 of them, oh. which is crazy. And that's why we're making the 12,000 cookies, because we're just getting orders and orders, which is amazing and so exciting as a small business owner.
0: And get ready, too, because we're in, as we go into cooler temperatures. We're not there yet. I mean, I don't want to speed up time. We're not to back to school. It's still hot in August, but people are going to be wanting them cookies.
2: Oh, a warm cookie next to a fireplace, some ice cream, a glass of milk.
3: So
2: yeah.
3: good.
0: You ain't going to leave the kitchen.
2: Yes.
0: You're going to have a cot in the back. And you're like, great problem to have. Let's talk more about cookies. National Chocolate Chip Cookie Day. Peyton, of course, with her brand Baked by Brown Butter. And you've got Dee from Fork, Cincinnati to tell us about some of the other cookies that we've already taste tested. You can check out what has already been posted on Instagram. John on air and Fork, Cincinnati, of course. And Kiss 107 to share in all the cookie goodness. More coming up next.
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6: Well, we have Burnett Avenue at Catherine with the accident still being cleaned up. And watch for slowdowns on 75 southbound from Edwin-Ezra Charles to the Brent's Fence. We've got delays northbound 75 Dixie Highway to right around 12th Street. I'm Rich Shrimp with traffic.
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5: The weather getting a little bit warmer today. Temperatures topping out near 84 with a lot of sunshine. Overnight tonight, though, we cool off nicely to 65 for your Wednesday morning. And then tomorrow afternoon, more of a mix of sun and clouds. Highs a touch warmer again, pushing to 86. And while most of us will be dry, there could be a couple spotty showers, mainly east of Cincinnati. That's your 9 First Warning Forecast. I'm meteorologist Mark Stitz on John John and Friends.
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0: All right, Cincinnati, get ready for a friendly favor from our friend Peyton from Baked by Brown Butter. John and friends, this is Tasty Tuesday. This is National Chocolate Chip Cookie Day. Dee from Fork Cincinnati is the reason we are... Well, put down some cookies today, because this was, this was marked
1: on my calendar.
0: Like, there's certain days throughout the year.
1: National Cheese Day. Yeah. Oh, yeah. Mac and Cheese Day.
0: You just played it off casually, like, oh, my God, I totally forgot, John.
1: Oops.
0: This is, look, it's National Chocolate Chip Cookie Day, and it's been marked since last year.
1: Right, and the fridge like, is full of different chocolate chip cookies.
0: You had your order in with Peyton 6 months ago. Speaking of which... You can actually get some delicious cookies out of Peyton. I think you're still down for a friendly favor, right?
1: Of course. I would love to.
0: Okay. Coming up next, going to tell you how many cookies that entails that you can win, where you're sending that emoji, because you know that's what I'm going to ask for. It is all in the kindness of our friends that join the show that will provide these friendly favors. Like Baked by Brown Butter. Easy for me to say. It gets harder as the show goes on.
1: It's a tongue twister. Orbeez.
2: He also has more cookies as the show goes on. So.
0: And Celsius. Clear. All right, more next.

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0: This is the tastiest Tuesday we've had in a while, D.
1: Yes.
0: Thank God for these cookies. there were some noises coming out of this studio that had. They're traveling through the air vents. They're like, what the hell is going on?
1: Yeah, it was questionable noises.
0: Listen, when we got cookies, don't ask. And actually, just get out of my studio. And I made sure we didn't leave them out there because these vultures here at iHeart will grab these cookies and run.
1: I mean, we almost got stopped, actually.
2: I already had someone, and they were like, there better be extra cookies after this.
1: Yeah, we got threatened a little bit on the way here.
0: Was it Seg? Was it Willie?
1: No, we won't mention names.
0: No, give me names. I need names.
1: We actually don't know that.
0: Okay. I'll get their HR file. We'll pull that out. I told you, though, especially when they know Peyton's showing up, Baked by Brown Butter. Unbelievable brand in the tri-states. We'll get down to the cookie off, if you will. Some of the other brands that we had here today and we tasted off the air and supporting these delicious cookies and bakeries just in general in the tri-state. But Peyton showed up with a friendly favor. So we're like, okay, please take the microphone. How many cookies are we talking in this friendly favor?
2: So we're going to do 24 of our mini cookies, which is my favorite because they're just like pop in your mouth. So easy to eat. Almost a little too easy to eat.
0: Yeah, they're dangerous. Yeah. That's what that is.
2: So you can win this by sending over a little cookie emoji to our Instagram, which is Baked by Brown Butter, and just send a cookie emoji in our DMs and I'll pick a winner and you'll win 24 mini cookies.
0: And these are, like I said, dangerous. You'll put down the entire, which unbelievable packaging too, by the way.
2: Thank you.
0: You're just killing it with the brand.
1: No, seriously, that is like premium quality packaging.
2: Thank you. We got the pink and white stripes, which matches our like booth tent at festivals, so that we're trying to go with that.
0: Yeah.
1: And yes. It has a little magnet on it. Like, I would not be throwing that away. That would be like my little jewelry box.
2: I love it.
0: No, I'm trying to, by the way, when you say mini cookie, they're not really, we're not talking like the little mini Chips Ahoy that come in the package that your kids has for snacks. Her minis are still
1: a good size, like a regular Chips Ahoy.
0: Yeah, I think so, for exactly. Sure.
2: And they're thick.
0: And yeah.
1: They're thick.
2: Easy.
0: That's a thick cookie you got there. 24 of these things. Send a chocolate chip cookie emoji to our friend Baked by Brown Butter. Peyton over there. She'll be looking through the DMs and select that winner randomly. Good luck. Tasty Tuesday continues next.
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4: We're heading out on 75 and 71. You're going to find the usual pockets of heavy traffic. No major delays right now. 74 and 275 accident free. Burnett at Catherine. The accident here is still being cleaned up. We do have police on the scene. I'm Rick Shrimp with traffic.
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2: All right, National Chocolate Chip Cookie Day is just getting started, people. Our friend Peyton from Baked by Brown Butter, she's going to stick around. D from Fort Cincinnati as well. But we're going to switch from the Cookie Monster to Toki Monster. See what I did there? That you know. Toki Monster, unbelievable DJ and producer. And we're lucky to have her in town this Saturday at the Cincinnati Open. Yesterday had Bob Moran tell us all about it. Of course, your tournament director, had Pete Holterman here as well. They gave me some tickets to give you. You want to talk about it? The ultimate friendly favor. I mean, I have a load of these to give away. So talk about a unique way to experience the Cincinnati Open, and what a way to kick it off. Because you got family day during the day on Saturday, but then you go into Toki Monster and her amazing set. Seriously, wait till you see her perform. So let's get you those tickets. Try to anyway. You're going to send me a rabbit emoji. Why? Well, look up Toki. That is rabbit in Korean. So I like to get creative with these emojis. Send me a rabbit emoji right now, John John on Air on IG, and that will get you in the running to win. Odds are really good you're going to get a pair of tickets out of me in this friendship. Send it as soon as you can in my DMs, John John on Air, and let's get you to the Open to check out how they've ramped this up and the new experiences they've added before we even have tennis hitting the courts. All right, back to Tasty Tuesday and those cookies next. Good luck.
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0: Just 107.1, John Down and Friends. Friendly favor on the way. Third Eye Blind tickets. That is to go to our Western and Southern WEBN fireworks kickoff on September 3rd, leading into that weekend. Obviously, the 50th anniversary of Riverfest. It's going to be bananas. And we want to make sure you don't miss out on that show that we added on just to up the ante. 4:30 is when you can win those tickets. Right now, we got Dean from Fork Cincinnati, my Tasty Tuesday tag team partner, the reason that we are eating so many cookies. Thank you.
1: You're welcome.
0: And mainly Peyton. Now, once you told me it was the National Day, I shot a text to Peyton. I was like, what's up?
2: Hi.
0: Hi. Do you want to...
2: Me again. What you doing?
0: What is the comment? Hey, you up? Or
2: yeah.
0: Meanwhile, again, Peyton was in the kitchen making 12,000 cookies, and I'm not exaggerating when I say that, because you that's how great it has become with your partnership with Dewey's and so much more. So the Baked by Brown Butter brand is kicking off and taking off to the moon. So continue to support that and others around town. That's the point of this today. Now, when you brought your cookie in here the first time, I mean, I don't know, was that a year ago? 6 months? I don't remember.
3: A year ago.
4: I think a year ago, yeah.
2: Yeah, and she was just dropping off like boxes at, you know, our houses.
0: Yes, yes.
2: And she was just like, you know, just starting off a business. And I was like, hey, girl, like, come on over. Like, let's talk about this.
0: I love stories like this because you got to hear the origins of it, where you've literally grinded in the kitchen. Incubator Kitchen, shout out to them,
4: yes,
0: by the way.
4: Yes, love Incubator.
0: And Allie. And then now grown, mm-hmm. You're out of Incubator and you have so many orders to fill,
4: yes,
0: in a year's time.
4: Mm-hmm.
0: And God knows where you're going to be in 5 years. This is amazing, Peyton. It's amazing.
4: It's crazy. It's a dream. It's crazy to think that we've started in one spot and now we're here. And I think the word that I would use most is pivot. I feel like we just kept pivoting. Like, for example, we started with our 4-ounce cookies that we were just talking about. They were huge.
0: Yeah,
4: crazy huge cookies.
0: I remember taking a nap after we had after I had a bite of the cookie. Not that it wasn't amazing, but I was like, good Lord.
4: It was a hefty cookie.
0: That's a big old cookie.
4: Yeah, so we've changed sizes. We've changed the way we go about festivals. We listen to customers' feedback, and we change from there. Mm-hmm. Just because we're a new business still, and we're growing, so we want to take feedback.
2: Yeah, are you going to be at any summer festivals coming up?
4: Yes, so our big one that we have on the calendar is Oktoberfest. So we'll be at Covington, yes, Oktoberfest, and then also Cincinnati Oktoberfest.
2: Wow.
4: I know, they're back-to-back weekends, so it's going to be huge.
2: That's amazing. So can people buy a whole box, or would it be like a couple of cookies?
4: So at festivals, we have cookie cups and then cookie buckets. The cups are 5 cookies. Buckets are 20.
2: Oh, my
4: gosh. And so we have chocolate chip, and then we're doing a bourbon toffee chip cookie, too, for the Oktoberfest.
2: So you could, like, you know, like you had those, like, big KFC buckets of chicken.
4: Right, it's exactly that, yeah.
2: Bucket of cookies. I love it.
0: I've seen the cookie bucket thing at fairs and stuff, and I've always wanted that. Babe, what are you doing to us? Because it's literally, I'm like, oh, gosh, because it's one of those videos that have gone viral where they'll put, like, they'll cover it in Nutella and all these things, and I'm like, that's too much. But I did want a cookie bucket.
4: Yes.
0: Of course, that's what you're doing.
4: Ours is just filled with cookies.
0: That's fine. Keep it at that. The cookie is already enough. It's more than enough.
2: Yes. And it's a good cookie. Like, we tried a couple and it, like, embodies a lot of, like, good characters. And it's... Am I talking about a cookie?
0: Well, I was going to say.
2: You know what? It's, like, soft and crispy,
0: yeah,
2: and full of chocolate chips. Like, it's a good, wholesome cookie.
0: Was it the best cookie that we had, Dee? You want me to answer that?
2: It was the best cookie that we just had.
0: I'm going to have to agree with that. It was not because we're biased to
4: Yeah, not that I'm sitting right here.
0: No.
2: If you were not here, it would have been the best one, too. Yeah.
4: Thank you.
0: It just like... And even then, I wonder, like, if you would have had your 4-pounder in here. I'm just kidding. If you would have had that in here, if like how that would have been.
4: Yes.
0: How that would have compared. So like you said, the pivoting that you've done,
4: yeah,
0: has improved the product, and people are noticing. It was exceptional to start, and it's gotten even better. Cincinnati, we love having stories like this and learning about how it started and then where that business is and continuing to update you on it. Just like Peyton's story, you can always slide in our DMs, whether it be Fork Cincinnati or John on air, to tell us about whether it's a bakery, a small business, a bar. It doesn't matter. We just want to highlight it here on Tasty Tuesday. We got more with Peyton coming up next. And of course, more shots at her friendly favor to get some of those delicious cookies in your belly. Hang on.
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5: Traffic on 71 northbound at Dana. Slows a crash on the right-hand side to 75 west after 71. Debris in the center lane and 75 south approaching Kyle's Lane. Three left lanes are blocked with an accident. I'm Rick Shrimp with traffic.
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you just getting out of work? Let's talk cookies, shall we? Only chocolate chip, because it's National Chocolate Chip Cookie Day. Oh, this makes me so happy. Even I can't finish all these cookies in here. Thanks to our friend Peyton. Baked by Brown Butter. She brought in some friendly favors for you. Yes, you can win some cookies yourself from her. She's making 12,000 of them. Why not? Dee from Fork, Cincinnati. My Tasty Tuesday tag team partner. They're going to stick around. We'll talk a list of the best cookies in town. According to what we find online, you can debate it.

Andrea Shook. I know she shook because she just got herself some Third Eye Blind tickets. Let's go, Andrea. I love when my friends understand the assignment. My assignments are really easy. You're sending me emojis all throughout the day. It is as simple as that. Hang on, I need a better song than this. Right, Andrea? You want to hear this? Coming through the speakers at MegaCorp Pavilion. Cool. September 3rd. Soon to be a sold-out show. The only way you're getting tickets is through us and our sister station, of course, WEBN down the hall. 50 years of Riverfest. So we had to blow this out of the water. We had to, pun intended, or out of the sky. By having a show to kick off that weekend. September 3rd at MegaCorp. Now Andrea's going, so if you want to be a part of the show too with our iHeart family, go see this. You're going to send me a firework emoji like I've been requesting of you for the past 2 weeks. We've had these tickets. Send me a firework emoji right now, John Down on Air on IG. That's your friendly favor. Thanks to my friends at Kiss Auto Glass for fueling up their friendly favor every day. Good luck. More with Dean from Fork, Cincinnati, and National Chocolate Chip Cookie Day coming up next.

0: Kiss 107.1, John Donne and friends. On the way home, we're talking cookies, why it's National Chocolate Chip Cookie Day. Dee from Fort Cincinnati is to blame and thank for this. Thank you.
1: You're welcome. I don't see any blame.
0: No. Well, wait till later. After I've eaten 24 of these, and I'm napping for the third time today. Peyton from Baked by Brown Butter, back in studio. We got to hear how the business has progressed in a year's time. It's unreal where you were and now, like, partnered with Dewey's, 7 different locations, 12,000 cookies you're making today. Literally, that's what she had to do. She had to step away from her kitchen to come in here and also share the wealth because,
1: of course.
0: Now I'm looking, and I'll be straight up with what I'm looking at, and I'm just looking at Yelp. Mm-hmm. A top 10 list, top 10 cookies in the tri-state. Jenny's Homemade Cookies takes the number one slot. Mm. Well, based on reviews and stars, number two, Baked by Brown Butter.
2: Ooh, look, it's news to her.
0: But have 5 stars and they have 4.6. So I think you might be taking that. I think they just have a few more reviews. Then Cookie Plug is on there.
1: Mm-hmm.
0: They're in Oakley.
1: Yeah.
0: Brown Bear Bakery.
1: Ooh,
0: in
1: that's
0: OTR.
1: A good one.
2: So good.
0: The Bon Bonnery.
1: Yep.
0: Insomnia classic. Cookies.
1: Mm-hmm.
0: Love
1: what?
0: Insomnia. Yeah, I know. So, like, Dee's face.
2: Yeah, no.
0: I think this is based on the amount of reviews that are on here, so take this for what it is.
2: Okay, and there are so many Insomnia cookies all over the city, so.
0: So don't pay attention to the number that it's in. I think it's just Sugar in OTR.
1: Mm-hmm.
0: Chrissy's,
1: oh, so good.
0: Chrissy's Cookie Shop. In Erlanger, shout out to the KY side. Northside, Happy Chicks Bakery.
1: Mm-hmm.
0: And then in Mason, Cincy Sammy's.
1: Okay.
0: All right. That's the top 10 list that I have here. There's many others. I mean, Crumble, of course, is in there, but all Sweet Petite desserts.
2: Crumble is not in there. Really? No. Bye.
0: No, I didn't say they were on the list. I just said they happen to be. Sorry. Look at Dee. Go ahead.
2: Listen, I'm fighting for my small local cookies, okay?
0: Hey, in their defense, did you not show up at a Crumble with me where we learned that they are local too?
2: You have
0: local franchisees.
2: I did.
0: So
2: I
0: don't
2: did.
0: Forget that, miss. Do you need a cookie?
2: I need a cookie.
0: I know.
2: Turn this mic off.
0: I get it. Peyton did. She started from the bottom and, like, literally built that brand. And I get where you're coming from on that. But also, I mean, you got some franchisees out there with cookies putting the roof over their head.
1: I agree.
0: All right.
3: She's backing me.
0: See that? And all the others, which is great. Cincinnati, continue to tell us the best cookies you think that are in town. And maybe it's not on this list. Again, I just pulled up quickly. We'd love to hear more from you. And we'll break down ingredient by ingredient that we can pick out on the cookies that we just ate in studio, which ones we really enjoyed, all of them for that matter. But National Chocolate Chip Cookie Day, Tasty Tuesday, more next. I'm freezing.

0: Sorry, singing that song to my cookie right now. Yeah. Is that too much? I don't want to make it weird, ladies, but this is, sorry. Send your concerns to DEE at iHeartRadio.com.
1: Please do. I would love to read them.
0: What's going on? What's happening with John's cookies up there? It's Tasty Tuesday. I just love that we have unbelievable cookies in this town and local places that have created these brands, and we get to highlight and we get to these national days. I love that. Like, whether it's, I mean, it could be National Chicken Day. We have a National Chili Dog Day last week.
1: Mm-hmm.
0: These things, any excuse to talk about these businesses. Dee from Fork, Cincinnati, my Tasty Tuesday tag team partner. We called up Peyton last minute, said, Hey, get out of the kitchen with your 12,000 cookies and come in here. Let's talk about your brand and how it's progressed. You said there's something coming up in the holidays.
2: Yes. So we're already thinking holidays. So like Christmas time, we're coming up with a box idea. It's called Built in Cincy, and it will be our cookies. And then we partnered up with two other local Cincinnati small businesses. So one we found at Findlay Market, which love Findlay Market, and their name is Laurel Valley Creamery.
0: Oh, yeah.
2: And they are a family that works on a farm. All of their cheese comes from the cow to package to Findlay Market, and it is the best cheese. It tastes so fresh. It's amazing. And then Patty's Popcorn is also in the box, and they're an awesome place in Oakley that has delicious popcorn.
0: Okay, that's...
1: Can I put an auto in now?
0: Yes.
2: Yeah.
0: My wife, Tori's brought that cheese home, by the way.
2: It's delicious.
0: It's as close as farm to table as you're getting.
2: Mm-hmm.
1: Like, I've been missing out.
0: I know, you and your cheese over there.
1: I would be in heaven. I gotta go.
2: It's so good. And you can either like order this for someone that's missing Cincy that moved away, or even like a big business sending to clients if they want to support small businesses. So. Yeah. Yeah, we're thinking very big with this one.
0: I love that. Love that. Well, again, we're not speeding up time to the holidays just yet, but keep it in mind.
2: Yes.
0: Cheese and cookies.
2: Little sneak peek.
1: Maybe you can have an elf deliver the boxes.
0: Okay, don't do that. You know why? Because I'll eat all of it. It will never make it.
2: The box is empty.
0: And then Peyton's yelling at me. Oh, man. It's like, I just told you to take the cookies there. But you have to open it. Okay, we got plenty more to talk about, including food on a Tasty Tuesday locally, and cookies. Well, yes, leaning back into National Chocolate Chip Cookie Day, we still need you to send your list, who you really love and who we can shout out on the way. More next.

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2: Happy Tasty Tuesday. Happy National Chocolate Chip Cookie Day. 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D knows very well. 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We got Peyton with Baked by Brown Butter, kind of repping cookies and bakeries everywhere, sharing the wealth up here, talking about other spots with us, too, to say, hey, don't forget about these local brands. I don't feel as guilty with the cookies that I just ate of Peyton's because she kind of reworked it a little bit. Mm-hmm. These minis that you gave us 24 of these things that you have in here. And you can still, by the way, slide in Baked by Brown Butter. Their IG right now, send a chocolate chip cookie emoji. You could be scoring 24 of these mini cookies. See what I'm talking about?
3: Mm-hmm.
2: I feel great.
3: No, seriously. And I feel like the quality of the cookie says it all. Like, we're not, like, ready for a nap. Like, we're good. We're energized.
2: And I think that's going to play into, like, our decision that we had here. Dee has seen me at my best and worst when it comes to what I've eaten in the studio and how it's affected my mood.
3: Yeah.
2: And, I mean, instantly. Because when your body, I mean, you got stuff going on down here.
3: Right. Then you don't feel energized.
2: My brain's like, bro, no, there's no words coming out. Sorry.
3: Right. And this
2: you can't figure out. So
3: I'm ready to leave.
2: So I want a cookie that's not going to put me on, like have me having to take a nap in my big red chair over there.
3: Mm-hmm.
2: I want something that I'm going to be able to enjoy. And like you said, kind of takes the guilt off when it's that size.
3: Yes.
2: So maybe that's why it played into the score that Dee and I gave. We, full disclosure, we gave it our best score.
3: Yeah, we did.
2: The Baked by Brown Butter.
3: And I think the size and the wholesome of the cookie was decider.
4: Thank you. It's truly made with a lot of love.
3: Yeah.
2: You feel that.
3: We can feel that for sure.
2: But sometimes that love has a lot of butter in it.
4: Yes.
3: But it's brown butter.
2: You're right. But just enough. I just need... So what were some of the other cookies? Let's go back to the cookie lounge here if we could. Tell me some of the others that we tried.
3: So we tried Sweet Maze Cookies, sweet sea salt chocolate chunk cookie. I mean, that also is a stuffed cookie. So good. You can find it at Finley Market right now.
2: By the way, we know Tiffany as well, so we're just as biased. That's what I mean. Fair score on this. And so it wasn't about like Peyton being here that won this for her. We did like Tiffany, those cookies, man.
3: But also like... All of the cookies that we had different characteristics about them, which also was so good. We also tried the Dovetail Bakery cookie, which we thought was like nice and crisp and a little, you know, salty on top.
2: More salt in there, yeah.
3: So good. And then we tried Triple R from Carl's Deli at Finley Market.
2: Yes.
3: And that was also like a nice... salty cookie. If you like a salty cookie, Triple R is the way to go.
2: I'm trying to figure out, when you guys were growing up, sorry, I don't want to make this about a generational thing, but MySpace is coming back, so we are.
3: Wait, what?
2: You didn't know MySpace is coming back?
3: No.
4: Dee. I didn't know that.
2: Oh my gosh, guys, where are you? I'm here to help.
3: Okay.
2: I'll help you set up your profile again. I'm going to put up some cookies on there from early 2000s. The salt in cookies, when I was growing up, was not a thing.
3: Yeah.
2: Like, it's so, like, I know... That it just it was a standard Nestle Dollhouse, as Phoebe would say on Friends. You had this delicious chocolate chip cookie, but I don't know, as recipes and fusions have come along and everyone's like, hey, let's throw some salt for the sweet and savory. I don't know that I think it's fascinating how we started throwing more salt in these cookies.
3: I think it cuts the sugar and the sweetness a little bit.
2: Yeah.
4: It also, I put a little flaky salt on top of ours because it brings out like that caramelized brown butter taste. Yes. So it kind of enhances some flavors too.
2: Yeah.
4: Yeah.
2: By the way,
4: it is interesting because everyone's doing the flaky sea salt now.
3: Yeah,
2: everybody is.
3: It's like elevated. It's the making it a little bougie.
4: Yes.
3: The molten salt on top.
4: Yeah.
3: Listen, that salt's expensive.
2: I just want to take it to another level and put like a, a chunk of butter on top of one of these cookies and like sprinkle some salt on top of that. That's bougie,
3: ooh,
2: right?
3: Yeah, that would be good too.
2: Yeah, clear. Here's $1,000 to pay your bills. Back to cookies after this.
0: Kiss 107.1 wants to pay your bills with your chance to win $1,000 cash.
1: Just go to kisscincinnati.com and enter the nationwide keyword.
0: Rich. That's rich.

0: Happy Tasty Tuesday, Cincinnati, talking about cookies. 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Now, speaking of local, a lot of these places started out of the kitchen. If I had to guess, Peyton is one of those stories.
1: Yes, I started out of my apartment kitchen.
0: Oh, my gosh.
1: Yeah. Moved to incubator, and now I have my own kitchen.
0: See?
2: That's amazing.
0: And you see the progress. We even, like, saw this insane progress in the past year, D and myself. Of course, D from Fork, Cincinnati. Now, you start off in that kitchen. There are some things, though, that people don't take to the next level. They don't start opening their own restaurant because they can't. There might be one dish that still gives them a run for their money, and they continue to screw up. I'm going to give you guys mine. What is the everyday food that people make that you always mess up? Eggs.
2: Okay, yeah, that was a good one.
0: I messed them up, not for me, just for everybody else in the house. Like, our kids won't, granted, it's 5 and 2 year old, they won't eat eggs. My wife, she's like, meh. It's how, even like Chef Gordon Ramsay did a how-to video on how to make the best eggs. And when I watched him make these, and then the finished product, I was like, bro, those are wet eggs. What are you talking about?
1: I saw the same video. I don't like that style egg. It's like too creamy.
0: Yeah. Like, I was like, nah, man, that's your style. It's eggs is one of those things. Everybody has their particular way. Yeah. They like it made.
2: Yeah, I'm a hard-boiled egg girl, which is so weird.
0: You're not scrambled? You like scrambled?
1: I'm an omelet girl. I love an omelet.
2: Yeah. I love a hard-boiled egg with just salt and pepper on top. So good. I know. My husband hates it.
0: When we went to Ireland on our trip and got an omelet, we literally ate different cities in 8 days. Three of the omelets that we had had this brown, like crisp side. Oh. And it was, we were like, is this, like, are they burning this? And we have to, like, no, it turns out that that's just how they make them. Like, it was just this nice crust on the outside.
2: Was it good?
0: No. Oh. It's just like, no. That's where I was like, okay, bring it back to Gordon Ramsay a little bit. Let me have these a little bit softer, not as, like, I had a sizzle on the back of this thing when you made it. But that was just how they make them.
2: Hmm.
0: Another fun fact with the meat there, anything you get in Ireland, by law, has to be well done meat-wise.
2: Oh,
0: you can't get medium rare. Because they screwed that up 3 different times, but turns out they didn't. They just didn't tell us, we can't. It has to be, because you can't have the liability of somebody getting sick.
2: Wow.
0: From like a rare meat.
1: Huh. Isn't that crazy? I did not know that.
2: The Americans would.
0: I know.
2: Oh. Get that.
0: Like, that is, yeah, as bloody as you can make it.
2: Right. Gross, they want the cow on the table, literally.
0: Welcome to America. 513-749-1071. What's an everyday food that people make? We'll let Peyton and D get theirs in here, too, in just a bit. That you screw up all the time in the kitchen. Your response is next.
3: Wake up in the morning feeling like P. Diddy.
0: Hey, what up, girl?
3: Grab my glasses, I'm out the door. I'm gonna hit this city. Before I leave, brush my teeth with a bottle of Jack. Cause when I leave for the night, I ain't coming.

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2: Ask for money.

0: ourselves a Tasty Tuesday talking about food to make you hungry, especially here in the tri-state that you can support. Got our friend Peyton back in here from Baked by Brown Butter. And another shot at 24 mini cookies you can win, by the way, maybe for a birthday party or something. That, I mean, these things are so good. Or just for you.
1: I was going to say, oh, just a Wednesday.
0: Or Tuesday. D from Fork Cincinnati, my Tasty Tuesday tag team partner. We're back to it. You tell us the everyday food that people make in the kitchen that they screw up. And you can't figure out why. Sarah, throw in on this.
2: Brownies. They are always either too mushy or too crispy, or like I burn the edges, but the middle still isn't cooked, and I just can never get it right.
0: I thank you, Sarah. Believe it or not, I've tried to make brownies in that sounded weird. There's just brownies, all right?
1: Okay.
0: Sorry. Why, John? Why'd you make brownies? Like, yeah, why are you making brownies? This was for it was for a nonprofit years ago. It was one of the things I said, yeah, I'll make a dessert and stuff, and you threw in for it. My brownies were horrible. They were like, yeah.
3: Did
0: like,
3: you still take it to the nonprofit?
0: I did. Well, it was sold. No, it was. Stop it, D. It was sold at the bake sale for the nonprofit. The brownies.
3: You sold the terrible brownies?
0: I didn't have a choice. I tried. I didn't have enough time to fix them. The middle was too doughy. Just literally what she said. Well, could you? Maybe you have pointers for that, Peyton. What do you think is the problem there? Given your experience making a really thick cookie,
4: I'm thinking you might have added too much like oil or butter, so the middle didn't set fully.
0: Could have been a butter
4: problem. Yeah, could have been one of that. I don't know.
0: Could have been a butter problem for sure.
4: Could have been a butter problem.
0: We have good. Thank you so much, bakers from all over the tri-state chiming in to tell me how I screwed up the brownies. Did you guys think of another food that you screw up in the kitchen?
1: You're going to laugh, but coffee. I cannot.
0: That's good.
4: No, that's a good one.
1: Coffee, and it's like so easy. Absolutely not.
0: I like that one.
1: Every coffee shop can do better than what I make at home.
4: That's a good one.
0: It's almost like you have to get, but that's another one that's it's personal preference. I mentioned eggs. And your wife might make, you think they're she thinks they're spectacular eggs, and I absolutely hate them, and vice versa. Same thing with the coffee. You might absolutely love the flavor of the coffee, made it double strong, or and Hunter's right. Like, D, what are you doing?
1: Yeah, he's an expert on coffee, but I want the cream and sugar and the whole nine yards, but I can't do that at home.
0: Oh, yeah.
1: And I want, like, the froth and the sweet cream.
4: Yes.
1: Does not happen at home.
0: Right, because it's not Starbucks. It's not, you're not a barista. Okay, you keep thinking on yours over there, Peyton. Cincinnati, your turn too. 513-749-1071. A food that you make every day. People are like all the time making this particular food, and you screw it up. They seem to be amazing, and you still can't figure it out. What is it? More next.

0: Got Valerie chiming in here talking about the food she always screws up. Kiss 107.1, John and friends, hanging with my friend Peyton from Baked by Brown Butter, as well as my friend Dee from Fork Cincinnati. Dee and I co-hosted this thing together for, almost 3 years now? Yes. What are we looking at? Good Lord.
1: Isn't that amazing? But my favorite thing is this, like seeing
0: me too
1: a brand from like the beginning to them just like
0: you can say
1: flourishing.
0: Like, you can say it like Drake, started from the bottom, now we're here.
1: Exactly.
0: It is so cool. Like you said, it's almost like we were along for the ride with her.
1: Mm-hmm.
0: You and your husband and family put in the work. Which, by the way, y'all got married in the middle of this, too.
2: Yes.
0: Congratulations. Yes.
2: Thank
0: that.
2: You. I know. I got a husband now. It's kind of crazy.
1: Hey.
0: we're overrated.
1: That's true.
0: Especially when you go. Yeah, and you got a house in there, too.
2: Yes.
0: Like, literally, you know, just you might as well put checks in all boxes. As much as you can.
2: We're really adulting. That's what we keep saying. A house, we just got married, and we're starting a business.
1: It is amazing.
0: Credit to you.
1: But also a pain in the butt at the same time.
2: Yes. Rewarding, tiring. It's all of it, but it's amazing.
1: Yes.
0: All right. Back to therapy in moments. That's what this show is. Cincinnati, if you have therapeutic things that we can work through with you, Peyton, did you think of an item that seems like you've got the things down in the kitchen, though?
2: Well,
0: what's something you screw up? That
2: one thing
0: makes?
2: I always screw up is pizza.
1: Mm.
2: I feel like we're oh, it's a fun date night. Let's not order pizza. Let's save money. And then you don't save money because you go to the store and buy like $40 worth of ingredients.
0: So true.
2: The pizza's floppy. I can never get it right.
0: That's a good one. There's so many variables there, though. Like from the oven to...
2: Mm-hmm. Do you need a stone? I don't know. Like, it's all of the stuff.
0: I did almost buy one of those pizza ovens that goes off of
1: the
0: back.
1: Boonies?
0: Yes. Oh, like, we don't eat pizza that much, and we try to, you know, we need the protein and focus on that and carb-free. I'm like, whatever, man. I love pizza.
1: Yeah.
0: Yeah. When I saw that, it was in my algorithm for a reason.
1: Oh, no.
0: It was
1: did you
0: trying
1: buy
0: it? To get... Don't worry about it. No. Victoria doesn't need, it's like away in storage. She never saw it. Let's get to, Valerie sent one that's right up your alley, Peyton. This was the talk back I wanted to play for you guys.
3: Chocolate chip cookies. Mm. Like, I follow the recipe on the chip bag. They never look like they do in the picture, and they never taste like everybody else's. I don't know what I'm doing wrong, but I screw it up every time.
0: And so many variables there. I go back to Phoebe from Friends. Nestle Toll House, where her aunt told her, I think it was her aunt or her mom.
1: Yeah.
0: It said it had the best chocolate chip cookie. It turns out to be Nestle Toll House. Some of these videos, though, where it's not fully, they're doughy. Mm-hmm. Still. And okay, I'm gonna bring up, like, when you go to BJ's,
1: yeah,
0: you know what I'm gonna bring up?
1: Pizookie.
0: The pizookie.
1: Yeah.
0: When they put that thing is not fully, I mean, it's doughy,
1: right? But I think that's part of the fun.
0: Oh,
1: too.
0: I love it. I'm not saying, I think it's amazing.
1: Yeah,
0: why were we cooking this cookie through the whole forever?
1: Cooking at all?
0: Yeah, why?
2: Yeah. See the dough straight up.
1: Right.
0: Right. Peyton, please just provide your dough.
1: Yeah. Ooh, would you ever sell your dough?
2: I've actually been thinking about it. I thought that could be a really cool idea.
1: Yeah.
0: No, so here's the problem.
1: Hey, Kroger.
2: I know.
0: Again, it would never make it to the oven. It would only, like, I'm taking that straight to the face from the tub.
1: Absolutely. There's no other way to do it.
2: You put them in the oven, then you eat the dough, then they're ready, then you get both.
1: There we go. Boom.
2: Yes.
0: Oh, God. It's like eating the chicken and the egg. That's gross. 513-749-1071. Tell us about everyday food that people make that you screw up all the time, or your responses. Next.

0: Tasty Tuesday, Kiss 107.1. John and friends, we have talked cookies. Why National Chocolate Chip Cookie Day? Indulge, people. You're gonna sweat it off anyway. It's like we're still in the heat of August, and you feel it. Now, as we mentioned earlier, to Peyton from Baked by Brown Butter, that once we hit the fall, those cookies, man, you are going to live in your kitchen.
1: Mm-hmm.
0: Making these 12,000 cookies she's making right now, partnerships with Dewey's, and plenty of online orders and stuff. It's just so awesome. We love hearing that. That's when when we get to the fall, that's when I go, okay, this is when I want.
1: Cookie season.
0: Yes, I want all the sweets. Everything you can, the carbs.
1: You don't have to be in a bathing suit anymore. All you can like bundle up in a jacket.
0: Load up. Give me all that goodness. Back to the food that people make that you continue to screw up in the kitchen. For some reason, you just can't get it right. Katie.
2: I cannot make a piece of chicken to save my life. Like, it's either undercooked or burnt.
0: Yeah.
2: Or it just tastes terrible. I don't know. I use the same medium heat every time, and I just can't cook chicken properly.
0: Okay, Katie, I totally thank you. I support you on this. Like, a dry chicken I was known for the longest time.
1: Oh, my God.
0: But it didn't matter. That was back when, like, I just need protein. I got to get my protein.
1: Yeah.
0: I didn't really care. I put it in. When Toria first met me back at our former home at Q102 and I was doing nights on the radio, I would walk in. She was the receptionist, and I would literally walk in. She would see me with a bag of chicken breast, like 5 or 6 chicken breast, unseasoned. It was horrible.
1: Oh,
0: I just
1: God.
0: Ate it to get it down kind of thing, and it was the driest thing on the planet.
1: You are related to my husband.
0: Oh, is that what Hunter would do too?
1: Same thing, like frozen chicken
0: yes.
1: breast
0: yep.
1: in the oven.
0: Yep.
1: No.
3: Nothing on it.
1: I could not eat that.
3: And he would just eat it.
0: I think I got to the point that I was like, man, I can't get this to taste good. I can't season it right.
1: So why even try?
0: Why even try? Just got to get it. Now, here's the thing. As I've gotten older, I'm like, no. Pinky up. We're going to figure this out. We're going to add some olive oil. There's got to be something to
1: some paprika.
0: Just literally, it's in a bowl of butter. Something. Yeah, it's got to have flavor now. I can't do that anymore.
1: Yeah. Chicken salad? Do you like chicken salad?
0: Love chicken salad.
1: Me too.
3: So good.
1: That's what I always do. If it's a little dry, just chop it up, put it in with some mayo,
0: okay.
1: celery, garlic.
0: I just did that. There, you who has a mean chicken salad? A shameless plug for Mimi's Macros. Oh my gosh.
1: Okay.
0: She's got like this grape something. It's the sweet and savory in there.
1: Mm-hmm.
3: Carl's Jelly has a good one, too.
0: Oh, no doubt. Oh, the curry chicken.
3: Yes.
1: Oh, so I've had that. It's good. So good.
3: And obviously, chicken salad chick is good, too.
0: Okay. All right. Well, that's... Hey, Katie, make chicken salad. There you go.
1: Yeah.
0: We got our fix here. 513-749-1071. More your responses. Everyday food that people make, you screw up. Let's hear more of it.
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6: 75, southbound, cold breath, accident takes up the right lane. Police at Glendale Milford as the cleanup continues. We have 275 eastbound up to Montgomery with a crash. Also, the accident in Coleraine at Struel being cleaned up. I'm Rick Shrimp with traffic.
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10: The weather getting a little bit warmer today. Temperatures topping out near 84 with a lot of sunshine. Overnight tonight, though, we cool off nicely to 65 for your Wednesday morning. And then tomorrow afternoon, more of a mix of sun and clouds. Highs a touch warmer again, pushing to 86. And while most of us will be dry, there could be a couple spotty showers, mainly east of Cincinnati. That's your 9 First Warning Forecast. I'm meteorologist Mark Stitz on John John and Friends.
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2: Here we go on to the ICYMI part of the show. In case you missed it, 4 hours have flown by. That is 4 hours of cookie talk. National Chocolate Chip Cookie Day. So we're going, again, from the Cookie Monster to Chokey Monster. I got a friendly favor for you right now to go to the Cincinnati Open like you never expected to see it, an event that they have added to this that is just unbelievable. But, I mean, credit to them for mixing it up, literally. Having Chokey Monster perform this Saturday to help kick off the Open. So it goes from August 8th through August 23rd. I mean, so this is even before you're seeing players get on the courts. Because you're going to have a family day on Saturday as well before Chokey Monster performs. Now, look her up, by the way. If you don't know, haven't followed her, amazing DJ and producer, has worked with Anderson .Paak and many other artists. So, you want to go to this on Saturday? You're going to send me a, let's go with the rabbit emoji again. Why, Chokey? In Korean, that literally means rabbit. So, see, I like to keep you on your toes. So, send me a rabbit emoji. Or if you're a parent, I need the bunny emoji. Thank you so much. Your children are yelling. Send the bunny emoji to me, John John, on air, on IG right now, and that will get you qualified. Odds are really good you're going to get some tickets out of me. Just saying. You send it, and I'll respond in the DMs to send you on Saturday for the Cincinnati Open. Good luck. Bunny.

0: 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You get after it. 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

0: ourselves a Tasty Tuesday, talking about food to make you hungry, especially here in the tri-state that you can support. Got our friend Peyton back in here from Baked by Brown Butter. And another shot at 24 mini cookies you can win, by the way, maybe for a birthday party or something that, I mean, these things are so good. Or just for you.
1: I was going to say, oh, just a Wednesday.
0: Or Tuesday. D from Fork Cincinnati, my Tasty Tuesday tag team partner. We're back to it. You tell us the everyday food that people make in the kitchen that they screw up. And you can't figure out why. Sarah, throw in on this.
2: Brownies. They are always either too mushy or too crispy, or like I burn the edges, but the middle still isn't cooked, and I just can never get it right.
0: Thank you, Sarah. Believe it or not, I've tried to make brownies in, that sounded weird. There's just brownies, all right?
1: Okay.
0: Sorry. Why, John? Why'd you make brownies? Why are you making brownies? This was for it was for a nonprofit years ago. It was one of the things I said, yeah, I'll make a dessert and stuff, and you threw in for it. My brownies were horrible. They were like, yeah.
3: Did you still take it to the nonprofit?
0: I did. Stop it, D. It was sold at the bake sale for the nonprofit. The brownies.
3: You sold the terrible brownies?
0: I didn't have a choice. I tried. I didn't have enough time to fix them. The middle was too doughy. Just literally what she said. Well, could you? Maybe you have pointers for that, Peyton. What do you think is the problem there? Given your experience making a really thick cookie,
4: I'm thinking you might have added too much like oil or butter, so the middle didn't set fully.
0: Could have been a butter
4: problem.
0: Yeah,
4: could have been one of that. I don't know.
0: Could have been a butter problem for sure.
4: Could have been a butter problem.
0: Good. Thank you so much, bakers from all over the tri-state chiming in to tell me how I screwed up the brownies. Did you guys think of another food that you screw up in the kitchen?
1: You're going to laugh, but coffee. I cannot.
4: That's good. No, that's a good one.
1: Coffee, and it's like so easy. Absolutely not.
0: I like that one.
1: Every coffee shop can do better than what I make at home.
4: That's a good one.
0: It's almost like you have to get, but that's another one it's personal preference. I mentioned eggs. And your wife might make, you think they're she thinks they're spectacular eggs, and I absolutely hate them, and vice versa. Same thing with the coffee. You might absolutely love the flavor of the coffee, made it double strong, and Hunter's right. Like, D, what are you doing?
1: He is an expert on coffee, but I want the cream and sugar and the whole nine yards, but I can't do that at home.
0: Oh, yeah.
1: And I want, like, the froth and the sweet cream.
4: Yes.
1: Does not happen at home.
0: Right, because it's not Starbucks. You're not a barista. Okay, you keep thinking on yours over there, Peyton. Cincinnati, your turn too. 513-749-1071. A food that you make every day. People are like all the time making this particular food, and you screw it up. They seem to be amazing, and you still can't figure it out. What is it? More next.
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7: 71 northbound in Montgomery is an accident that has a right shoulder taken up. Southbound 75 at Galbraith. That accident now cleared out of the way. Cold rain at Struble, an accident. The 275 eastbound after Montgomery. All lanes are back open here. That accident out of the way. Rick Schramm with traffic.
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30: The weather getting a little bit warmer today. Temperatures topping out near 84 with a lot of sunshine. Overnight tonight, though, we cool off nicely to 65 for your Wednesday morning. And then tomorrow afternoon, more of a mix of sun and clouds. Highs a touch warmer again, pushing to 86. And while most of us will be dry, there could be a couple spotty showers, mainly east of Cincinnati. That's your 9 First Warning Forecast. I'm meteorologist Mark Stitz on John John and Friends.
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I See Why Am I, in case you missed it. 4.5 hours of this show flown past with cookies in hand, thanks to our friend Peyton from Baked by Brown Butter. Well, she was working on 12,000 cookies, seriously, with her partnership with Dewey's and stuff. It was so cool to see a business that literally, like, has progressed, grown, developed in front of our eyes as she was on here a year ago. Before she got married, before she got a house, all this stuff, going through all the stages of life, building a business. So many small businesses in town going through the same life stages and challenges and things like that, that we need to support them. It's real easy, just like businesses like this, buy their cookies. Thank you, Peyton. Thank you, Dee from Fork Cincinnati, for setting this all up. Now, we'll get back to some of the things that Peyton even admits to trying to make in the kitchen and fails at miserably. I volunteered mine. It was eggs. Oh, you just like, you can, so easy to screw those up. Revisit some of those calls coming up next. Tasty Tuesday.

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0: chiming in here talking about the food she always screws up. Kiss 107.1, John and friends, hanging with my friend Peyton from Baked by Brown Butter, as well as my friend Dee from Fork Cincinnati. Dee and I co-hosted this thing together for, what, almost 3 years now?
1: Yes.
0: What are we looking at? Good Lord.
2: Isn't that amazing? But my favorite thing is this, like seeing
0: me too
2: a brand from like the beginning to them just like
0: you can say
2: flourishing.
0: Like, you can say like Drake, started from the bottom, now we're here.
2: Exactly.
0: It is so cool. Like you said, it's almost like we were along for the ride with her.
2: Mm-hmm.
0: You and your husband and family put in the work. Which, by the way, y'all got married in the middle of this, too.
3: Yes.
0: Congratulations.
3: Yes. Thank you. I know. I got a husband now. It's kind of crazy.
2: Hey.
0: we're overrated.
2: That's true.
0: Especially when you go. Yeah, dude. And you got a house in there, too.
3: Yes.
0: Like, literally, you know, just you might as well put checks in all boxes as much as you can.
3: We're really adulting. That's what we keep saying. A house. We just got married and we're starting a business.
2: It is amazing.
0: Credit to you.
2: But also a pain in the butt at the same time.
3: Yes. Rewarding, tiring. It's all of it, but it's amazing.
2: Yes.
0: All right. Back to therapy in moments. that's what this show is. Cincinnati, if you have therapeutic things that we can work through with you. Peyton, did you think of an item that seems like you've got the things down in the kitchen, though?
3: Well,
0: what's something you screw up that everybody
3: makes? One thing
0: I
3: always screw up is pizza. I feel like it's a fun date night. Let's not order pizza. Let's save money. And then you don't save money because you go to the store and buy like $40 worth of ingredients.
0: So yep. True.
3: The pizza's floppy. I can never get it right.
0: That's a good one. There's so many variables there, though. Like from the oven to...
3: Mm-hmm. Do you need a stone? I don't know. Like, it's all of the stuff.
0: I did almost buy one of those pizza ovens that goes off of the back.
2: Boonies?
0: Yes. Oh, like, we don't eat pizza that much, and we try to, you know, we need the protein and focus on that and carb-free. I'm like, whatever, man. I love pizza.
2: Yeah.
0: Yeah. When I saw that, it was in my algorithm for a reason.
2: Oh, no.
0: It was trying to get... Don't worry about it. No. Tori doesn't need... It's like away in storage. She never saw it. Let's get to... Oh, Valerie sent one that's right up your alley. Peyton, this was the talk back I wanted to play for you guys.
4: Chocolate chip cookies.
2: Mm.
4: Like, I follow the recipe on the chip bag. They never look like they do in the picture, and they never taste like everybody else's. I don't know what I'm doing wrong, but I screw it up every time.
0: And so many variables there. I go back to Phoebe from Friends. Nestle Toll House, where her aunt told her, I think it was her aunt or her mom.
2: Yeah.
0: It said it had the best chocolate chip cookie. It turns out to be Nestle Toll House. Some of these videos, though, where it's not fully... They're doughy still. And, I'm going to bring up, like, when you go to BJ's.
2: Yeah.
0: You know what I'm going to bring up?
2: Pizookie,
0: the pizookie.
2: Yeah.
0: When they put that thing is not fully... I mean, it's doughy.
2: Right. But I think that's part of the fun, too.
0: Oh, I love it. I'm not saying... I think it's amazing.
2: Yeah.
0: Why were we cooking this cookie through the whole... Forever?
2: Cooking at all?
0: Yeah, why?
3: Why? See the dough straight up.
2: Right.
0: Right. Peyton, please just provide your dough.
2: Yeah. Ooh, would you ever sell your dough?
3: I've actually been thinking about it.
0: Uh-oh.
3: I thought that could be a really cool idea.
2: Yeah.
0: No, so here's the problem.
2: Hey, Kroger!
3: I know.
0: Again, it would never make it to the oven. It would only... Like, I'm taking that straight to the face from the tub.
2: Absolutely. There's no other way to do it.
3: You put them in the oven, then you eat the dough, then they're ready, then you get both.
2: There we go. Boom.
3: Yes.
0: Oh, God. It's like eating the chicken and the egg. That's gross. 513-749-1071. Tell us about everyday food that people make that you screw up all the time. Or your responses. 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
18: The weather getting a little bit warmer today. Temperatures topping out near 84 with a lot of sunshine. Overnight tonight, though, we cool off nicely to 65 for your Wednesday morning. And then tomorrow afternoon, more of a mix of sun and clouds. Highs a touch warmer again, pushing to 86. And while most of us will be dry, there could be a couple spotty showers, mainly east of Cincinnati. That's your 9 First Warning Forecast. I'm meteorologist Mark Stitz on John and Friends.
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0: All right, Cincinnati, before I get out this door, I'm giving you another shot at a friendly favor. We're going from the Cookie Monster to Toki Monster again. National Chocolate Chip Cookie Day. We talked about food. Tasty Tuesday, naturally, with D from Fork Cincinnati. Thank you to Peyton from Baked by Brown Butter. But back to Toki Monster. Much different discussion, talking about music. Unreal DJ and producer. She's going to be at the Cincinnati Open on Saturday as they kick this thing off. August 8th through the 23rd is when it's running out there in Mason. So had Bob Moran in here yesterday, the tournament director, to say, hey, by the way, myself and Pete, we brought some tickets. So give them away, John. I said, okay, let's do this. For Toki Monster, experience the Open like you never thought you would this Saturday. Send me a rabbit emoji because, yes, Toki in Korean means rabbit. Or for the parents out there or the children listening, I need a bunny. Bunny emoji. John on air if you want to be a part of this on Saturday and see this incredible DJ do her thing and have a set amidst the sets at the Cincinnati Open. John on air. Go ahead. As I get out the door, you send me that emoji and let you know if you won your tickets. Talk to you tomorrow, Wellness Wednesday. My friend Dr. Corey Geiser is going to join me. We're going to talk about resetting your immunity. Getting ready for the school season, school year, and the fall season. I hate to say it. I got to stop eating cookies. I'm crashing. Talk to you tomorrow.
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2: Whether you're taking a photo or posing for a photo, it can be tough to snap that perfect picture where the subject is happy with how they look, but doesn't look overposed, right? Some people have the gift of capturing just anybody in a great photo, perhaps none more so than the legendary celebrity photographer, Timothy White. He's behind hundreds of iconic photos of everybody from like leaders of state, Bill Clinton, Aretha Franklin, and music, and Whitney, the Dalai Lama. And his biggest piece of advice for getting a great photo of just about anybody is to make them forget they're being photographed.
3: It's really all about distracting them so they're not focused on this device, which is focusing on the edge of their nose, the pores on the edge of their nose, but instead interacting with them so that they react to me, that they're responding to me as I'm responding to them.
2: If you look at his photos, it's clear he makes his subjects comfortable and looking good. Timothy White's highly anticipated memoir, Life Through My Lens, is out now.

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0: 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My name is Colt.
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Like, at the beginning of the year, I said Zara Larsson was going to be the it girl of 2026. And people are like, what are you talking about? What do you mean? And I'm like, this is what I'm talking about. This is actually 100% exactly what I mean on Kiss 107.1.

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1: He decides he wants to take a ride on the top of the car.
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1: 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He flies off the car.
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2: 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You hand him with a car.
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13: 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We have a health reminder from the CDC.
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